you pretty. That is Hudson Westbrook on 93.7 Kiss Country. Hi there, it's Jody Joe. Why do you book a vacation? I book a vacation so that I have something to look forward to. I gotta have one vacation booked at a time. I have to have something. Here's Luke Holmes, Sleepless in a Hotel Room on Kiss.

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Russell Dickerson, Worth Your Wild on 93.7 Kiss Country. Hi there, it's Jody Joe. You want to win tickets for Boots in the Park with Zach Top? Caller number 9 is going to win 1-800-767-5477. 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

0: 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Hi there, it's Jody Joe. That is Tyler Hubbard dancing in the country, wrapping up the 60-minute traffic jam. It is time to give away a pair of tickets for Boots in the Park. Macy, you are caller number 9.
1: Yay! Woo!
0: Macy, you are going to go see Zach Top, Max McNow, Joe DiMassina, Tyler Brayton, and so many more on Saturday, September 19th at Woodward Park. Congratulations!
1: Thank you so much. I'm so excited.
0: Macy, what are you doing right now?
1: I'm at the gym. I'm actually working out.
0: Oh, my. So you took time out of your day
1: from
0: working out to win tickets.
1: Yes, yes.
0: That is dedication, and that's why we love you.
1: Thank you. Thank you. Love you guys, too.
0: If you want to win your Boots in the Park tickets, you can, just like Macy did. 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
1: 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Here in Fresno, an emergency situation at southbound 99 at Belmont. There's a unit en route. Non-injury traffic collision westbound 180 at Blackstone off-ramp. Also a non-injury collision eastbound 180 at Fulton. And in Hanford, a non-injury collision at southbound 41 and Hanford Armona Road. With your traffic, I'm Rosa Ortega.
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0: Toby to bring us home, doesn't it? Think as you drunk. 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Hi there, it's Jody Joe. Yep, my friends, wrapping up an O-Talk triple play. And after 6 o'clock, you are so lucky. Why? Because that guy, Riley Green, is headed to Las Vegas, and you need to go. I'm going to have another national keyword for you after 6 o'clock tonight. 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
7: 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Here in Fresno, an emergency situation is southbound 99 at Belmont. There's a unit en route. Non-injury traffic collision westbound 180 at Blackstone off-ramp. Also a non-injury collision eastbound 180 at Fulton. And in Hanford, a non-injury collision at southbound 41 and Hanford Armona Road. With your traffic, I'm Rose Ortega.
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I need to find me a brunette. That is Tucker Wetmore on 93.7 Kiss Country. You want to go see Riley Green in Las Vegas? Well, of course you do. This is a trip for two people, flights, hotel, tickets to Riley's show, and autograph vinyl. So all you got to do is text the national keyword memory, M-E-M-O-R-Y, to 95819 right now to enter for a chance to win. And good luck. Here's John Morgan, Kid Myself on Kiss.

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Just one of them girls. 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And you need to go, of course. Here's Bailey Zimmerman, Chevy Silverado on Kiss. 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

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Hi there, it's Jody Joe. Riley Green headed to Las Vegas, and of course you need to go. 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

0: Morgan Wallen, Ben by now on 93.7 Kiss Country. Hi there, it's Jody Joe. Yes, my friends, it is about that time for me to say good night and goodbye. I'm headed out to Ravens Brewery to see Red Farron tonight. He's going to start about 8 o'clock, so if you want to go hang out with me, let's do that. It's going to be a fun party tonight. So Country Nights Live with Bev Rainey is coming up next. I'll be back again tomorrow. And don't forget, someone out there loves you. It's probably me. Mwah!
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0: Small Town Boy and Dustin Lynch, who's got brand new music coming out and is going to be on the show with us this Friday. He's talking right here about his responsibility to not let his fans down.
1: I think that's what keeps us grinding and the journey so much fun is every crowd's different. 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So that's what's fun. It's kind of a guaranteed win playing shows. 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

Hudson Westbrook's got a new album called Made You Look coming out in November, and a lot of us are really excited that he keeps releasing new music from it, the Joker being the most recent one. Just got a request for this. Here's Painted You Pretty.

TikTok, Instagram, Facebook, you know how to find us with Bev Rainey. We've got Dustin Lynch on the show coming up this Friday. Always video that we post of every single person in the studio. Check it out. Here's John Morgan with Kid Myself.

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1: Alan Jackson's final show has officially made history. It's now the highest grossing concert of all time. His farewell at Nissan Stadium pulled in $34.7 million in a single night. More than 56,000 fans packed the place, and the average ticket price, about $619, also set a new record. Eric Church is teasing something big. He dropped a short clip on social media with behind-the-scenes stage footage and the date Thursday, September 10th, over his song On the Road. And George Strait is adding another honor to his legendary career. He'll receive the Nashville Songwriters Hall of Fame's Rare Career Maker Award on October 26th, only the second artist to ever earn it. George has recorded 264 songs written or co-written by Hall of Fame members, helping more than 40 songwriters reach induction. He calls the award an honor, saying he's been lucky to work with so many great writers. That's your Country Nights Live news update. I'm Bev Rainey.
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You know, our kids grow up and they head out of town to start their own fresh lives here in the United States. First time Luke Bryan got a chance to hear this. Dylan Scott let him hear it. By the end of it, he's like, oh, that makes me think of my son, Bo. Here's Dylan Scott's latest, Dear Big City. Dear

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0: 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You know she's got a rug in her house that used to be a cow?
1: 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My stepdad loved her. And when she passed away, he made a rug out of her. And then when he passed away, I inherited her because I loved this rug. I was always obsessed with it. And he told my mom he wanted me to have it. So it's one of my favorite things in the whole house.
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0: This is Hugh from Santa Fe, New Mexico. Just want to see, get a Lainey Wilson song going. If you can hook me up, I sure appreciate you.
1: I'd be happy to hook you up. Thank you so much. It's Phone Keys Wallet, Country Nights Live.

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I'm always just blown away by how talented of a songwriter that Hardy is. Like, every other person I have had on the show with me recently has brought Hardy's name up, saying, oh yeah, Hardy wrote that one. Here he is with Eric Church, Morgan Wallen, and Tim McGraw. It's MacArthur. My name.

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1: Hi, my name is Lee. I'm calling up the Method. And could you play Dirt on My Boots by John Party?
0: Great song. Where are you calling in from?
1: Memphis, Tennessee.
0: Oh, Memphis, Tennessee. Gotcha. So Dirt on My Boots, John Party it is, sir.

0: Medicine and Megan Maroney, who, by the way, she's got a dog named Boots, and the story behind the full name of Boots is hysterical.
1: I felt like I needed to see her to be able to name her. Oh, it's like a child. And I was in between Boots or Lorraine because of my song Waiting on the Rain. It sounds like I say Lorraine. So when I saw that her back feet were white, like my cowgirl boots on stage, I was like, oh, she just looks like a Boots. Yeah. And then her middle name is With a Fur.
2: Okay.
1: So it's like Boots with a Fur, but it sounds like distinguished, like Boots with a Fur.
0: Nice.
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He's written for Chris Stapleton, even Darius Rucker. I love to see him putting music on the radio right now. 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

0: Carry on. Kenny Chesney, who's got brand new music heading our way and is going to be on the show soon with a great story, by the way, on his first song that he wrote for a girl in college. Yeah, he got rejected.
1: I was in college. There was this hot girl sitting beside me. I was trying to persuade her all semester to go to pay attention to me on any level. I said, I'm going to write her a song. But I made the mistake of taking it to her on a Thursday, and I slid it over to her, and then I realized that I had to wait Friday, Saturday, Sunday, and Monday, and then go back to that class on a Tuesday to get any kind of response. All of a sudden, it's Tuesday. And I walk into class, and I sit down, and I realize that that girl is sitting as far back in the back corner from me as she possibly could.
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Riley Green's going to be dropping a brand new album on the 18th. Watch out, y'all. He's putting some teasers up on socials, too. Here's Think As You Drunk on Country Nights 5.

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0: He'll be joining us on Country Nights Live in the next several weeks. John Morgan right there with Kid Myself. Let's talk a little redneck.
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My heart goes out to John Party right now. It looks like he is truly going through those emotions after your marriage ends. A lot of us have been there. He says he's feeling a little defeated right now. Hugs and love to you, John. Here's Boots Off.

0: So what's the one song that Jason Aldean really regrets having passed on?
1: The one that always kind of stands out to me was Drunk on You that Luke Bryan ended up cutting and was a big hit for him. And the reason we passed on it was we were pretty much done with the record. I mean, we literally were looking for like one specific kind of song to finish the album out. And so I was kind of in the mindset of like, we had everything else covered. We were just listening for, you know, this one thing, like a big tempo thing or whatever that we needed. And so I heard it. I remember liking the song, but we didn't need it. And then Luke, he came over and played me songs off his record, and that was one of them, and I was like, ugh.
0: From his new album, Songs About Us, here's Jason Aldean's Don't Tell On Me. This is Country Nights Live. Thanks for hanging with us.

0: Love that new one from Corey Kent. It's called Empty Words. This is Country Nights Live. He is an amazing songwriter.
1: When I moved to Tennessee, you know, when I got my publishing deal, it was after kind of hitting pause on an artist career a little bit. I'd been offered a record deal at a great record label, but it just wasn't quite right. My vision for it was like Eagles-ish, and they're very successful people that, like, their opinions are very valid, but they had a different opinion on what the music should be, and it was more radio-friendly and more in that, like, Rascal Flatts lane. And that stuff's great. I mean, I grew up listening to that stuff, but it wasn't, that's not in my wheelhouse. That's not like what I do well or where I think my strong suit is. So I kind of respectfully said, that's not the deal for me. And then I ended up with this publishing deal, and I kind of said, I'm going to focus on being a great songwriter and writing songs for other people. The crazy part is, like, I never got a Nashville cut by any artist, but I was getting Texas cuts. And they were working down there. I would go see William Clark Green play a sold out show, and they're singing, they're screaming the song that we wrote.
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swing on by our socials, Facebook, Instagram, TikTok. You know the drill. We're posting fun stuff up there for you right now. Here's Hardy, Eric Church, Morgan Wallen, and Tim McGraw. It's MacArthur. My name

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1: Alan Jackson's final show has officially made history. It's now the highest grossing concert of all time. His farewell at Nissan Stadium pulled in $34.7 million in a single night. More than 56,000 fans packed the place, and the average ticket price, about $619, also set a new record. Eric Church is teasing something big. He dropped a short clip on social media with behind-the-scenes stage footage and the date Thursday, September 10th, over his song On the Road. And George Strait is adding another honor to his legendary career. He'll receive the Nashville Songwriters Hall of Fame's Rare Career Maker Award on October 26th, only the second artist to ever earn it. George has recorded 264 songs written or co-written by Hall of Fame members, helping more than 40 songwriters reach induction. He calls the award an honor, saying he's been lucky to work with so many great writers. That's your Country Nights Live news update. I'm Bev Rainey.
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could perform together at the 2026 CMA Awards. How cool would that be? Here's Luke Holmes and Be By You. 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

0: Say so. Say so, Dan and Shay, and them talking a little about that one.
1: There's been times in our career where, you know, it hasn't always been like that. We've had a lot of special songs that are truly personal to us. And we've had a lot of songs that, you know, I didn't necessarily connect with personally, and that's okay too. But I think there's something different when you have a song that has a message like this that you feel like, man, I can't wait to get this out to the people. And, you know, we kind of had that with Bigger Houses. I always felt that way on stage singing that song because I knew it was a message that people needed to hear and we needed to hear first and foremost. And I feel that way about Say So as well. This was a message that all of us need to hear, and us first, really.
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Dustin Lynch hanging with us on the show coming up on Friday. Next Friday, it's Luke Bryan. I'll see you tomorrow at 7. Here's Zach Topp in South of Sanity. Playing

Pumpkin beer. One of my favorite things about the upcoming fall season. I've been told about making your pumpkin beer spicy. Shot a fireball floating on top. You may wind up like Randy Housen. It's back in the bottle on the overnight ride. I got the-

0: From Justin Franiak to Justin Homemaker. My name's Justin. This is The Overnight Ride. Now, I'm no Martha Stewart. I'm no Chip and Joanna Gaines. But I know how to make stuff smell good. I have to, because I'm severely superstitious, especially when it comes to the NFL season. Now, I started this tradition years ago, and I actually looked back in my pictures to see when I bought my black Jason Kelce Philadelphia Eagles jersey, and I bought it in 2017. So we are rapidly approaching 10 years of wearing the same jersey every single Sunday or whenever the Eagles play as a superstition. Now, here's the thing. If they win, the jersey does not get washed. And they've been pretty successful my adult life. Two Super Bowls wins in there and been to three Super Bowls. So not a lot of washing. Here's where the Homemaker comes in. I have developed ways to make it not smell. The freezer trick does work, which I learned from, if you want to wear the same pair of jeans multiple days in a row, throw them in the freezer, the smell goes away. So that's tip number one. Number two, just a good air dry. Throw it out in the fresh air. Your superstitious jersey or whatever clothes you want to make smell good will smell good. Number three, they sell this orange scented spray at Target that is meant for furniture. You can use it on your favorite NFL jersey. So if you're superstitious, you don't want to stink, there are three solutions for you for this upcoming NFL season.
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I have a whole album in my phone of things Parker McCollum has told us on social media. My name's Justin, and this is The Overnight Ride. I love this one. Something to ponder from the mind of Parker. YouTubers be like, wake up at 4 a.m. and run. That's alpha. No, it's not. Look at apex predators. They're lazy. Bears hibernate. Lions sleep all day. You know who wakes up at 4 a.m. and runs? Squirrels. You know, don't be a squirrel. Parker McCollum, killing me on The Overnight Ride.

Shaboozey has kicked off his brand new tour. This thing looks like a Broadway show. Now, he does want people to dress up in outlaw outfits when they come. Just be aware, leather will make you sweat more. It's Cowgirl on the Overnight Ride.

0: Shout out to everybody listening in Utah. Garth Brooks is coming. My name's Justin. This is The Overnight Ride. Tickets for this thing going to go on sale September 18th. He's doing this Blame It All My Roots tour. We'll be at the Delta Center October 9th and 10th. But he's announcing the dates as he goes. So if you don't see your town, city on Garth's schedule yet, do not worry. Now, no information if he's going to be doing Yukon Jack shows like he did last week where he just popped up mysteriously. If he does in your town, though, I think he's going to use a different name.
1: The Overnight Ride. Third shifters, those that drive the big rigs, and all of you that just can't sleep. The Overnight Ride will be right back.
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0: 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Kiss Quantwee.

The record's called The Day I Hang It Up. It will be out October 2nd with Gavin Adcock. He'll be on the show in just a couple weeks to talk about it. Here's Wannabe on the Overnight Ride.

The Machine. It seems like every single Friday, Hudson Westbrook's like, here's a song. Here's another song. We'll get all the songs in one package. November 6th, the new album, Made You Look. It's House Again on the Overnight Ride.

0: I'll be honest with you. I don't know when Girl Scout cookie season starts, when it ends, but I know I'll be eating these ones. My name's Justin. This is the Overnight Ride. Two new treats coming for 2027. Number one are Sparkables, which I do like. Crunchy oatmeal cookies, chocolate chips, and sprinkles. 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So if you got a food allergy, you'll be able to enjoy the greatest treat of all time, a Girl Scout cookie. 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Soft-baked, blueberry muffin-flavored dog treats for your dogs. The Girl Scouts are breaking into the pet market. I'm going to try them, right? If it's good enough for the dog, it's good enough for me. And I've tasted dog treats before. I was at this one place in Myrtle Beach, and the guy said, that dog treat tastes like chicken parm. So I ate it. Didn't taste like chicken parm. Didn't trust that guy. I trust the Girl Scouts. I trust that the treats for the dogs are going to taste like blueberry muffins. But the jealousy came out in me because there's no blueberry muffin cookie for humans. So I'll be trying it. We'll see how it goes. If you're selling them, hit me up. I'll buy the dog ones.
1: 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The Overnight Ride will be right back.
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425 Eastern Time this Sunday, the Philadelphia Eagles kick off their season. And Jordan Davis, their defensive tackle, will take the field once again with a brand new contract. And that means for the next 6 months, Jordan Davis, the singer, is probably going to get direct messages meant for Jordan Davis, the large tackle. Happens every year. Here's singer Jordan Davis, and turn this truck around.

happen. My name's Justin. This is The Overnight Ride. Has created multiple alter egos. He's making new music. He goes by RD for short. Chef Boyardee. 10 out of 10. Here's Worth Your Wild.

My name's Justin. This is the Overnight Ride. As always, you can find me on Instagram, Justin Off Air. 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Luke Combs in Sleepless in a Hotel Room. I can hear

0: Now I guess we have an official declaration of the Song of the Summer. I'm Justin. It's the Overnight Ride. Billboard released their Songs of the Summer. We all knew it was Choosing Texas. We all wanted it to be Choosing Texas, but people were in denial. It's Choosing Texas. Country songs on the list. Number 7, I Can't Love You Anymore, Ella Langley and Morgan Wallen. Number 6, Boston by Stella Lefty. Number 3, Be Her, Ella Langley. Number 2, I Knew It, I Knew You by Taylor Swift. And number 1, Choosing Texas. Out of the 10 songs of the summer, Ella Langley is on 3 of them, which is insane.
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Lauren Elena was on the Great American Sandwich Show, and she made a very underrated, often disrespected sandwich, the egg salad sandwich, which I do love. Her secret, ready for this? Bakes her own bread, making it difficult for all of us. It's Lauren Elena, Chase Matthew, all my exes on the overnight ride. Another

0: Cody Johnson has his brand new album, Banks of the Trinity. Brothers Osborne are on that album. Then Brothers Osborne said, we got a new album, Watertown, out in a couple months. Cody Johnson's going to be on that. Thank you. We deserve this. It's Kojo Horseback on the Overnight Ride.
1: He's a ranch hand in a pinch, man. Hotter than the red on the cattle brand. Because she's a gold digger with a quick trigger. A cast iron skillet swinging lid flipper. 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See?

0: Good morning, good evening, whatever time of day it is for you. Always happy that you are here. My name is Justin. This is the Overnight Ride, and football is back. All is right in the world. I just wish it wasn't 95 degrees outside, because I am going to sweat in my jersey. Just feels wrong that football's back, and it's not 65.
1: I got

0: If you are listening to me right now on 47 stations across America, chances are you heard your morning show yesterday morning. It's been brought to my attention that most of the morning shows read an article that comes up every single year, an article that I have to defend myself on that has to do with the NFL, the National Football League, and its fans. Every single year this comes up and I have to get on the air and defend myself, defend my people, and I will do that right now. Top five rudest NFL fan bases. Number five, the Pittsburgh Steelers. Number four, the New England Patriots. Number three, the Dallas Cowboys. Number two, the Las Vegas Raiders. And number one, as I wear an Eagles hat and an Eagles shirt right now, is the greatest team of all time, the Philadelphia Eagles. And every year,
1: oh, they do this, they do that, they hate people,
0: they throw snowballs at Santa Claus. Do you know the year that Eagles fans threw snowballs at Santa Claus? I do. I bet everybody talking smack did it. 1968. We weren't even on the moon then in 1968. What else happened in 1968? Huh? The Beatles released Hey Jude. The Big Mac was introduced. I believe if you have lived a life where the Big Mac has always existed, you have no right to talk smack about the Philadelphia Eagles. Defend myself every year. I will defend most of my people. Some of them are, you know, outliers. And you know who you are. So bring that. You're probably hearing this right before the morning show. Talk smack on the Eagles. Call them up. Defend my honor. Go Birds.
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2: This

was done for. Well wishes to Kyle Wetzel as he had to reschedule a couple shows this weekend in North Carolina and Tennessee for a family emergency back home. Our thoughts and prayers are with him. Hope everything is fine. Hope he gets back out on the road soon. It's Kyle Wetzel, Ella Langley, Jaded on the Overnight Ride.

Shane Prophet, preparing for his wedding, is now receiving gifts from their wedding registry with his fiance Chloe. They got two of those $400 soft Lola blankets, and he just sat on one of them with a sweaty butt. I feel like that's the most appropriate way to say on the air. Shane Prophet and Long Live Country. Help.

0: I didn't come here to leave on the overnight ride. Known Dallas Cowboys fan, my arch nemesis, is that how you say it? As an Eagles fan, I guess we're keeping it all NFL this hour. Every time I see him, we do talk smack. But the one time we were talking smack, and then he confused me with a question. I couldn't defend myself because he just hit me with it out of nowhere. He said, is the ocean soup? And it broke my brain. The one Cowboys fan that dismantled me.
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0: This fall, escape to the beauty of Bass Lake and the Pines Resort. 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

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Kiss Country.

I do love how Dan and Shay are leaning into the joke of people asking them, hey, you're going out on tour. Are you going to play tequila? Of course they are. They showed up at Megan Roney's show 2 weeks ago to play tequila. It's going to be there. Here's Say So on the Overnight Ride. I got a

My name is Justin. This is the Overnight Ride. As always, you can catch me on Instagram, Justin Off Air. The number to call, number to text, 615-737-1033. It's Bailey Zimmerman and Chevy Silverado.

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My name is Justin. This is The Overnight Ride. Always find me on Instagram, Justin Off Air. I have received the weirdest set of instructions in an email of all time. I have no idea what's going on. We will have to decipher this together. Coming up after Thomas Rhett and after Flatland Cavalry. It's never coming back on The Overnight Ride.

0: I'm not here on October 6th, I have torn my ACL again. My name's Justin. This is the Overnight Ride. Why do I say that? I will be flying to Toronto to my friend's wedding the weekend of October 4th. International trip. I was like, I don't really want to go, but he's shown up for everything in my life. I will show up for everything in his life. Now, this is a different kind of wedding. It is a Bengali wedding. We have to wear different clothing. We're going to eat different food. I was aware of all of this. About a week ago, he texts me and the other groomsmen, and he says, hey, we have to learn a dance. Now, after a couple drinks, I feel like I can dance. I took one semester of dance in college because I thought it would be fun. It was the hardest thing I've ever done. I've never sweat more in my life. And the problem is all of my friends are back home outside of Philadelphia rehearsing together. I am in Nashville, Tennessee, have not seen the dance, have not rehearsed with them. I'm going to have to learn it 20 minutes before we do this thing. So I said, guys, you got to help me out. You got to film it. And they said, well, we're not comfortable with filming it yet. I said, please write out instructions. This is how two accountants, one financial manager and one nuclear engineer mapped out the dance that I have to learn for this wedding. No one has dance experience except me, which I find is weird. Here's what some of the moves are called. I don't think these are official names. These are what they came up with. Scrambled eggs. What are we doing with scrambled eggs? Then it says right, left, right, left. Then two low eggs and two high eggs. What are we doing with eggs? Belly smack. Okay, that's self-explanatory. Raise the roof to throw the dice. Okay. And then we get in deep to some stuff here. The goose, and you have to do it 16 times. What does that mean? What does doing the goose mean? Stuff the bag. Brush it off. Shadow box. This is laid out on an Excel sheet. At least the financial advisor, the banker, and the engineer are organized. This is going to go terribly. I'm going to tear my ACL.
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I described the dance moves I have to learn a couple minutes ago for my buddy's wedding. As I'm going through this, it says kick, steps, and drag. What are we dragging across the dance floor? My lifeless body after my knees give out? I'm so scared of this dance. Excited for the wedding. The dance, not so much. You told me.

My name is Justin. This is the Overnight Ride. Stella Lefty dropped her debut album, announced a tour, and it immediately sold out. Here's Boston on the Overnight Ride. On a

0: 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I'm Justin Franiak, and this is the Overnight Ride on 93.7 Kiss Country.
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0: let's get together and recklessly speculate. It's our favorite thing to do here on the show. My name's Justin. It's the Overnight Ride. About 2 weeks ago, Florida Georgia Line sends out a text to the fan club. Where do you want us to play? About 2 days ago, they changed their profile pic on Instagram. Now, not a huge deal, right? No, massive deal. People started freaking out because it's Tyler Hubbard and Brian Kelly together, a couple seats apart, in stadium seats. Because you can tell arena seats are arena seats. You can tell stadium seats are stadium seats. You just know when you look at them. These look padded. They were blue. And the speculation now is the Florida Georgia Line tour in 2027, which is definitely happening, going to be in stadiums? I think that picture is giving it away.
1: 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Second and third shifters, we are here for you. More of the Overnight Ride is next.
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Luke Bryan performed live before the Seahawks and Patriots game that wrapped up a couple hours ago. Now, if one of those two teams wins the Super Bowl this year, every team's going to be scrambling for Luke Bryan to perform before their game next year. The superstitions are there. The teams won't admit it, but they're there.

Lauren Elena has a brand new album, Stages, out. And the first track on the album, her and her brother sing a duet together. The other night, her brother got on stage with her. Did such a good job, people asked for his autograph. It's pretty cool. Lauren Elena, Chase Matthew, All My Exes on the Overnight Ride. Another

15 days away, brand new album from Corey Kent, Heartland Rock and Roll, just a couple hours ago. Got to hear a few more off the album. This is the one. He said it's going to be the one. This is the one. Right now, it's Empty Words.

0: Day number two of Who is Eating This? My name is Justin. This is the Overnight Ride. NFL is back, which means all the weird food is coming out at all of these stadiums. Like I said yesterday, you pay all this money to go to the game, you eat one of these, you're probably going to spend a lot of time in the bathroom. That's why you strategically buy seats that are on the end of the row. Let's go through some that have just been released. My Philadelphia Eagles have the Tush Push Tater, deep fried potato topped with a fried chicken cutlet, mac and cheese, and hot honey jam. That's 25 minutes in a gross bathroom at the stadium. Cincinnati, the Houdet Sausage, a 24-inch barbecue cheddar pork sausage. All right, we got our first two-footer pork product. The Steelers, black and gold chicken waffle sandwich. The waffles are black and gold. And since it's Pittsburgh, sweet potato fries, coleslaw on top of the fried chicken. It is massive. All right, Beast in a Blanket will be in Denver. Another two-foot hot dog is combined with burnt ends, cheddar, and goat cheese, weaved inside a puff pastry. You know what this kind of looks like? The chicken bake at Costco. The Browns get three mini all-beef hot dogs covered in buffalo chicken dip. The next one is with spaghetti and meatballs, and then a brisket dog. What are we? This is okay. We'll move on to a burger for the Chiefs, the Lava Burger. Cheese stuffed burger with bacon, tomato, chives, and a jalapeno popper. Now, most of these are going to wind up in the bathroom. The Lava Burger, third degree burns. I am noticing a trend here. A lot of NFL teams this season, custom made pork products. I'm trying to hate on those, but if you're going to go the extra step to get custom made pork stuffed, can't hate too much. Again, who's eating this?
1: Be right back.
2: Third shifters and those that avoid the sun. Thank you for being part of our family. The Overnight Ride will be right back.
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Sorry, Vikings fans, I missed this one. The Raid Burger, double bacon cheeseburger with buffalo cheese curds and an onion ring on it. Out of all the NFL food we've covered the last 2 days, that one's the most normal one. You're still going to spend a lot of time in the bathroom. I'm Justin. It's the Overnight Ride. Lee Bryson, Hard to Love. Hi.

I know it can't be a national holiday, but in my house, it feels like a national holiday. Kenny Day. When Kenny comes to town on tour. I hope we get a Kenny Day this summer is what I'm saying. 2 years at the Sphere. I feel like we deserve it. It's Kenny Chesney. Carry on the Overnight Ride.

0: Ian Munsick has revealed his favorite cereal. Why is that important? It's good that it's not just plain Cheerios, because it shouldn't be your favorite cereal. His is Honey O's. A sigh of relief. Ian Munsick, Love is Blind, on the Overnight Ride.
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0: CMA Award nominations come out in just a couple hours. My name's Justin. It's the overnight ride. Usually I'll predict stuff like after the nominations come out. No, I'm popping one in there. Album of the year, Parker McCollum sweeping both. ACMs, one album of the year, CMA Awards. I think he's doing it again. It is criminally underrated. And we all know that. We've talked about it on the show. Put it in as a lock. But if it's not on there, forget about this entire break.
1: 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The Overnight Ride. 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We'll be right back.

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Hardy, Eric Church, Morgan Wallen, Tim McGraw. That's MacArthur on the Overnight Ride. New music on the way from Hardy. Says it's his best yet, which makes me very excited. Right now, Tyler Hubbard and Land.

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0: of a Sasquatch. Did I say it right?
1: Sasquatch, yes.
0: Yeah, you don't have boots on, right? It's Chris and Joe on 937 Kiss Country. I want one of those shirts, by the way. You see them.
1: Yes, I know what you're talking about, the Sasquatch.
0: Yes, so this is so cool. Police in New Jersey are dressing up as shrubs. That way they can catch distracted drivers, right? Like covered in fake foliage on the side of the street. But when they're standing, they look more like Sasquatch.
1: Yes, because they're trying to, you know, target those distracted drivers, you know, people as they're probably, you know, fiddling with, you know, maybe their phones while they're driving, maybe dealing with GPS, all the things they shouldn't be doing.
0: Well, I can tell you this. If you go to pretty much any hunting store, Sportsman's Warehouse, whatever, they have those leaf things. I put one on before, Joe.
1: Wait, hold on. You just have like a shrub costume laying around?
0: Yeah, it's for hunting.
1: No, I get what it's for, but I'm just saying, like, we just thought.
0: I wish I had it. I'd wear it here half the time, so no one would bother me.
1: I just want to know, like, the person that got pulled over, like, did you realize it wasn't a shrub? Or, like, at what point were you surprised that a giant man dressed up in greenery comes up to you and is like, ma'am, you were speeding?
0: That would be scary. Oh, my gosh. I want to see video of this, though.
1: This is fantastic. I love it. So don't be distracted when you drive. You don't have to worry about a shrub attacking you.
0: Right. It's Chris and Joe on 937 Kiss Country.
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1: Yeah!
0: Thanks, guys. We love you back. 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

0: So this to me is just fascinating. It's Chris and Joe on 93.7 Kiss Country. There was a whole story that we talked about earlier about, do you think if your significant other is having
1: a flirty conversation with ChatGPT,
0: is that considered cheating? And 24% of people said, yes, I told you I would be more concerned, like, what is wrong with you? Like, why can't you talk to a human, right?
1: Right.
0: Okay, so then we go to Joe. And we asked Joe, asked you if you would flirt back with ChatGPT. What happened?
1: So I thought, let's start off a little easy, right? So I said, I just want to say you have a great personality. ChatGPT replies with, thank you. That's really kind of you to say. I'm glad our conversations have been enjoyable. And then she was like, you definitely ask a lot of questions and it keeps things interesting on my end. What does that mean? Are you calling me dumb?
0: I don't know.
1: She said, I appreciate the compliment. Look forward to helping you with whatever comes up next. And I said, thanks, sexy. ChatGPT replies with, you're welcome. I'll take that as a compliment. What's on your agenda today?
0: Man, she is all business.
1: Well, it's nothing to do with me. Who's getting any kind of like gratification from ChatGPT?
0: I don't know. And I mean, it just blows my mind. But I love the fact whoever she is was smart enough to pivot. Like, thank you. I'll take it as a compliment. Anyways, what's on the agenda today?
1: Yeah. No.
0: She's all business. She's like, I don't have time for this nonsense.
1: I just got shot down by ChatGPT. Not even a robot wants me.
0: Oh, Joe, stop. Oh, my gosh.
1: It's Chris and Joe on 93.7 Kiss Country.
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0: So I have a thought on this. Now, hear me out. It's Chris and Joe on 93.7 Kiss Country. Is it considered cheating if you, a human, is flirting with ChatGPT?
1: There's so many questions on why you're flirting with a robot.
0: There's so many questions. 24% of people say yes.
1: That it's cheating?
0: That it's cheating. First of all, I wouldn't be so concerned about the cheating part. I'd be concerned about their mental health. In the sense of, what are you doing? Why are you where are you not getting human interaction?
1: Well, then not just that, but I also want to know what the robot thinks about that interaction, right? Because, like, could you imagine, like, you're the one that kind of sets up the way, you know, ChatGPT works, right?
0: Right.
1: And imagine that chatbot has the nerve to tell you that you're a horrible person when it comes to flirting.
0: Oh, my God.
1: But not even a robot wants you. That's where my mind goes.
0: You would think that. Can we try it, Joe? Can you try it with the ChatGPT bot so we can see what does happen?
1: Well, and then not just that, but now not only do you have to compete with regular people as threats when it comes to relationships, now I have to deal with robots too.
0: Well, yeah, three of them. Gemini, ChatGPT. What's the other one?
1: Claude. You move out of my way, Claude.
0: And this is just the beginning.
1: No.
0: Isn't that weird? Like, I would be like, wait a second. You're not talking to me. You're talking to Claude? What does Claude have that I don't have?
1: Apparently a low tolerance for bad flirting, I guess. I don't know.
0: Oh,
1: this is like a weird like time that we live in. Let's be real.
0: Weird. Get outside and touch some grass. It's Chris and Joe on 93.7 Kiss Country.
1: You said that with the G.
0: Yes. My gosh.
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1: My name is Karina. I was 19 years old when I was diagnosed. The way that it happened was I was working at McDonald's. I kind of started getting sharp pains in my side. My stomach was growing. Nobody really knew why. Took a bunch of tests. Nothing really showed up until one day I just collapsed walking from work. I called my mom and I was like, hey, I need you to come grab me. Like, I cannot physically move. She took me to the hospital, actually in Hanford. They didn't know what was going on either. They ran some more testing, finally did an image, and then it turned out being that I had a 10-pound malignant germ cell tumor growing on my ovary. So I was referred to Valley Children's for my treatment through the oncology department there.
2: Oh, we got each other. And if you've got tomorrow, then you still got time.
1: It was wonderful being at Valley Children's Hospital. It didn't really feel like I was in a hospital. I felt like I was at home. I had, you know, a room where specialists would come in, like the child life specialists there. And then, of course, I received great treatment through the nurses and the physicians there. Dr. Gates was wonderful. Dr. Rizaki, I totally love him. He's such an awesome doctor there, too. And they would always check on me, make sure I was okay when I was feeling sick.
2: You're stronger than you think.
1: I got some very harsh chemotherapy, so that was kind of hard to go through. I would stay there for like about a week at a time when I would receive my chemotherapy treatments. I remember ringing the bell. The room was filled with all of the nurses, the doctors, the whole entire team there from the hospital. Basically, anybody and everybody who was available to attend this ceremony was there. I think George was there as well, which he's super awesome, and I love George. And I just remember everyone cheering and congratulating me, and I got to ring the bell. I got that shirt that says no mo chemo on it, and all the nurses and physicians signed it, colored it. I still have the shirt. It's a reminder of everything that I had been through and, you know, how far I've come since then. I've been in remission now for, I believe it just hit 9 years. I still go annually for my checkups there at Valley Children's, which is awesome. I'm so grateful to still be able to continue to go there. You know, I got one of my ovaries removed during that surgery, so I was told I probably wouldn't have kids, and I now have three. I have 2.5-year-old twins, and I have a 6-year-old. Donate to Valley Children's. It is just a phenomenal hospital. Even now, having children myself, they are patients of Valley Children's. My youngest daughter, she has hypothyroidism, and I drive all the way to Valley Children's just so she can receive care from the doctors there, because I trust them that much with my own life and my children's lives. And it's just a great, great place to be and to donate to. So I would definitely urge everyone to donate to Valley Children's with the amazing things they're doing there. Call 1-877-353-0000, or you can text George to 34984.
3: And that was a success story. She was told she would possibly never have kids. She has three now. And we want to say a shout out to IQ. They are here answering the phone. We got Sandy, Teresa, Almira, and Gabriel. So, yes, call 1-877-353-0000.
4: Or text George to 34984. And as we're coming in this morning, we're seeing all the cars in the parking lot.
3: Yes.
4: And you think about what your morning routine is like, right? 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You're trying to get them out the door. And you realize there's people that spent, you know, overnight in the hospital in the emergency department. You know, their kids were, you know, needed the hospital. They were here, and, you know, they wouldn't be able to get the care if it wasn't for Valley Children's Hospital.
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6: 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Here at Fresno, we have a collision with unknown injuries on southbound 99 just north of Jensen. Also a non-injury collision, State Road 43 just north of Elkhorn. And a traffic hazard, a vehicle partially on the road at Chestnut on-ramp to westbound 180. Use caution. With your traffic, I'm Rose Ortega.
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1: It's Chris and Joe, and we are live at the Kiss Country for Kids Radiothon. So, Joe, you and I were walking around. 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
2: 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Always we're like kids.
1: We're seeing all the fun things. 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
2: It is awesome. We're rocking it, and you'll see them on all of our videos that we'll be doing throughout the day, so that'll be a lot of fun. 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
1: Wow.
2: 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Having to come here. But at least they got the care, because Valley Children's is right here in our backyard.
1: And that's the great thing about it. 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
3: 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Here in Fresno, we have a traffic collision, unknown injuries on southbound 99 just north of Jensen, a non-injury collision, State Road 43 just north of Elkhorn, and a traffic hazard, vehicle partially on the road at Chestnut on-ramp to westbound 180. Use caution in that area. With your traffic, I'm Rose Ortega.
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1: This happened almost 10 years ago now. When we found out that he was sick, he was just having a stomach ache for a few days. It was just longer than like a normal stomach flu, so we took him in to see his primary physician. She looked at him and she looked at his stomach and she told us, he was like, oh, his stomach's really distended. And I never noticed because he was only 3. And toddlers always kind of have like that pudgy little stomach. We found out he had cancer. There was something going on with his kidney. The doctors came in, told us that he had a Wilms tumor, which was a kidney cancer. And they asked us what hospital, what children's hospital we wanted to go to for treatment. And we chose Valley Children's. They have a great reputation for their cancer treatments and stuff. And it's close to home instead of having to go to like LA Children's or something. So it's a great resource to have here. He had his left kidney removed. He was going to need a year of chemo and a week of radiation. The staff there is amazing. Like, we couldn't ask for better help or anything. It's not just the nursing staff that's great, but other resources. I don't think people understand, like, the social workers that help, that are there to check on you if you need help with anything. It's not just the cancer you have to worry about. Because when your kid's sick, you take time off of work. We're just lucky to have a hospital that's close to us that can help our kids get better and survive something that would have taken a life. And now he's a teenage boy. So, I mean, it's just amazing to have that here. All of the scans and images always come back negative, and we're just so happy and so grateful for that.
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1: It's Chris and Joe, and we are out here live. We have Alistair Robertson, who is a pediatric oncology social worker, which we just, the last woman just spoke about how important right here at Children's Valley Children's Hospital. So you've been here 24 years. I guess we can't say what is a day-to-day like because it's going to be different, but what is some of the things that you do that you could explain to everyone how important it is to donate?
2: Yeah. Good morning, Chris. Good morning, Joe. And good morning to all the listeners out there this bright and early and warm day today. good to be talking with you all. Yeah. I'm passionate about what I do here because I get to work with these incredible families and these children, and every child has a family behind them. And so it really impacts the family, it impacts the community where they're at, their schools, their social life and stuff like that. And it is devastating for these families. And so to come alongside them during this journey of struggle, of fear, of uncertainty and stuff like that, to be able to give them a little bit of hope, a little bit of comfort, a little bit of peace, a little bit of support, to know that they're not alone, and to reassure them that they are getting the best treatment available for cancer treatment right here at Valley Children's Hospital. And so they don't need to go elsewhere. And so it gives them a little bit of, I can breathe a little bit easier, and gives them that hope. And that's what we want to provide for them.
1: Well, I also like that you give the healthy coping mechanisms, because I think that's very important.
2: Yeah, exactly. And so just like this, the family that shared about their child that had the Wilms tumor and got the treatment here, but is now a survivor and comes back every year. And we have a survivorship program where they can come back every year to continue that coping, to say that I am a survivor. And we tell all of our families from day one, from diagnosis, they're a survivor because they're on treatment and they're surviving every day. So it's about reframing and helping them to cope in a different way, to see their journey as, okay, I'm living day by day now, week by week, month by month, and also to realize they can't do this alone. And so that's where, besides the doctors and nurses, the incredible team, we work relentlessly to come to give them the best care that they can get, to give them that reassurance, give them that confidence to realize, okay, I got this, I can do this, I'm not alone, I have an amazing team behind me, I can call on them 24/7, they provide excellent care, outstanding care, the best care, and that gives them a little bit of peace and comfort, and that helps them to cope. They're not as stressed. And if we can support the parents and the families, that trickles down. It's a trickle down and the domino effect. The family isn't as stressed with working with their kids. They can provide their kids the love and the affection what they need from their parents, that reassurance, that trust that everything's going to be okay.
1: And I would feel that with the parents, especially as the kids are younger, you really need to show them the coping mechanisms as well, so then they can, when they're not with you, or you're not in the hospital, they can help their kids as well.
2: And we get it. The fear is real.
1: Yes.
2: I mean, we get it. I have two boys. When they were younger, I made several trips here to our ER, Valley Children's.
1: Yes.
2: They're athletes and sports injuries sibling injuries and stuff like that. So I understand the fear of, you know, is everything going to be okay? And so it's really important that we reassure them that we are doing our best, that they can trust us, that we are part of the family. So they become our family, we become part of their family. And when you're a family, you know that family will do anything to bring the best, to take care of your child. And so I love that feeling. And that's what Valley Children's is. We are family to our community here too. Just like you all, your radio station is family to all your listeners. You're like a family to them. They reach out to you. And so I appreciate Kiss Some Country for supporting Valley Children's, that we can work together to your listeners, because your listeners have kids or grandkids or nephews and nieces that are eventually going to maybe come here. And we want to reassure them, this is a good place to invest in, you know, because, you know, every dollar, everything makes a difference. And as a social worker that helps the families, like this mom has said, that there's other things like their bills that they have to pay, or they're taking time off from work, or gas, or utilities, or other outside the insurance. But the insurance covers the medical. There's so much social issues. And for the child, the siblings, I don't want to forget about the siblings.
3: The whole family's affected.
2: The whole family's affected, exactly, Joe. And so it just is, it's a powerful thing that we get to work alongside them to give them hope and give them the best treatment. And I love Valley Children's Hospital. I'm proud to say that I work here at Valley Children's Hospital.
1: And you're so positive. I love it.
0: I love your passion.
1: Yes, I love your passion.
0: Reassuring. Yeah. And I love that the patients have to come to see, you know, talk to you and you learn coping skills, because it's hard as an adult to deal with an illness. Yes. Can you imagine as a child who doesn't understand what exactly are you telling me?
1: So. Or a parent in that moment where you're in sheer panic, you know. So thank you for everything you do. And if you want to help and donate, 1-877-353-0000.
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4: Taking a look at your roadways right now here in Fresno. We have a traffic collision, unknown injuries on southbound 99 just north of Jensen. Also a non-injury collision, State Road 43 just north of Elkhorn. Other than that, no other accidents or road hazards to slow you down. With your traffic, I'm Rose Ortega.
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1: So I want you to think about this. If you're a parent, it's around 6:50 right now. Mm-hmm. School's going to be starting, so what are you doing?
2: You're probably trying to like wake up kids, get them out the door, get them dressed.
1: Right.
2: Do all the things before you have to go start your day, right?
1: Right, exactly. And sometimes you may be thinking, oh my gosh, it's so frustrating. But think about what the kids here are going through. Mm. Their parents are bringing them, sometimes maybe in the middle of the night,
2: mm-hmm.
1: making sure they have all the things. And as parents, sometimes we forget. So this is why we are doing what we're doing, is because this helps kids right here in the Central Valley.
2: And the money that you donate stays here.
1: Stays here.
2: And that's what you want to do. 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
1: Now, don't forget, there is silent auction items as well. Pretty impressive stuff. 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But definitely donate, 1-877-353-0000. We have IQ here. They're, you know, handling the phones, woo-hoo! Answering your calls. Thank you to everyone. Sandy, Teresa, Elmira, and Gabriel, they're all here. So make the phones ring.
2: Yes, and when you think about it, 1 in 9 children here in the Central Valley will visit Valley Children's.
1: Yes.
2: When you think about it, that's someone you know. 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
3: 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Here in Fresno, we have a non-injury hit and run southbound 99 to the eastbound 180 connector. Also, traffic collision with unknown injuries on southbound 99 just north of Jensen. Down in Hanford, southbound 10th Avenue just north of Fargo, we have a non-injury traffic collision there. With your traffic, I'm Rose Ortega.
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1: Right after his birthday, when he turned 5, he was having these back pains and these lower knee pains that were pretty intense, and they were very unusual. His primary doctor recommended we go to the Valley Children's ER and get it checked out because his blood labs were a little abnormal. We were in there for at least 2 days and 48 hours until they came up with the diagnosis of leukemia.
2: I don't want to be alone, because the second that you're gone, they're going to know.
1: That was the most challenging news that we ever got in our lives, me and my wife, and how our life changed there, and everything just slowed down there. I remember just holding each other and praying that that God can get us to this journey. We started our treatment at Valley Children's. We lived at Valley Children's for a good 2 years. It was challenging. The chemo definitely took its toll on his body. He was still playing sports. He still wanted to play basketball and baseball throughout this process. And his fingers, the chemo, his ANC count would be down and his fingers would start bleeding during the basketball game through the cracks of his fingers and his fingernails. We would come really prepared as parents with skin tape, and we would tape him up, and he'd be playing in his championship games. He wouldn't blink an eye. His toes would be bleeding, and he played through that. He was a good sport the whole time. He focused on what he was looking forward to, playing his sports, being with his grandma and his grandpa and his mom. And that got him through all this stuff, that's for sure. Certain chemos, we would have to be there for 7 to 10 days. I remember being there like 20 days. We remember celebrating Thanksgiving, bringing in a turkey in there. I remember child life specialists, they hosted a carnival for us there. The nurses, they would dress up during Halloween, kept the spirits up positive. The support there was just overwhelming.

0: dad knows, I didn't really look back. I was trying to have fun again. The best nurses and doctors, during the holidays, they would bring out like a bunch of like fun stuff to your room if you couldn't like leave your room, or they would have like a big space where they would have a bunch of like fun activities to do. When I get older, I would be like an advocate or something for kids with leukemia. People should donate to Valley Children's because a lot of kids need medicine and stuff, medical equipment, activities too, all the like video games, maybe like toys for everybody. 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
1: And just like that, he just wanted to be a kid.
2: Exactly, right? You forget about that sometimes, right?
1: Yes.
2: They may be going through some really serious medical problems, but at the end of the day, they just want to be kids.
1: And that's what Valley Children's Hospital is all about. Now, here are some examples of child life services that, by the way, are not covered by insurance.
2: Oh, no.
1: So traumatic events and stressful situation that negatively impact the health of children. Children in a hospital setting that requires specialized care because it looks like play, mm-hmm. but it actually promotes their, like, them understanding, no, this is the process you're going to go through. It's so important. You're talking art therapy, music therapy. It is so, all of that is to benefit the kids, and that's why we are asking for your help. My mom called in.
2: Yes.
1: And donated again. This is how important it is, because while you're sitting there getting your kids ready for school, or you're maybe complaining because they're not getting out of bed, or at least that would be me.
2: Or they're not doing their chores,
1: they're
2: right?
1: They're not doing their chores. There are people here just making their, or helping that their kids get better.
2: Because they want that routine back.
1: Yes, they want that to be able to do back. That.
2: So give us a call, 1-877-353-0000, or text George to 34984.
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4: 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Here in Fresno, we have a collision with unknown injuries on southbound 99 just north of Jensen. Also a non-injury collision, State Road 43 just north of Elkhorn. And a traffic hazard, a vehicle partially on the road at Chestnut on-ramp to westbound 180. Use caution. With your traffic, I'm Rose Ortega.
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1: And right now, it's a match hour. IQ Vision will match what you donate. It's Chris and Joe, and we are here with Alex Jones and Mom Lorraine, who, by the way, Mom is a retired nurse right here at Valley Children's Hospital.
2: Good morning.
1: Good morning. Thank you for coming. And now, Alex, can you share your story? Because you're now 23?
3: Yes.
1: You were in college for going to school for what?
3: Well, I was going to school for aerospace engineering. So
4: wow, impressive.
1: No big deal.
4: No big deal, right? We'll get more into that later.
1: Right.
3: I had just completed my second year of community college at Clovis Community, and I was all set to transfer to UC Irvine. I had just gotten my acceptance letter in the mail.
1: Which
3: and,
1: is a big deal.
3: Which is a huge deal.
1: Yeah.
3: I was all set to, you know, accept it, and I had, you know, received the unfortunate news.
1: So, Mom, how did you see signs? Did you know? I mean, how is it being a nurse and the mom?
2: He had very subtle signs that, you know, you wouldn't think was cancer. So, you know, he had some back pain, and then over about a 3-week period, he started waking up with swelling in his face that and initially we thought was just sinus.
1: And, right, yeah, especially here in the valley.
2: Yeah, so we took him to 3 different doctors in a 3-week period. And, you know, initially the first doctor said, you know, just sinus, take allergy medicines. And, you know, you can believe the first one. Right. And, but then within a week,
3: it was
2: swelling up even more.
4: Oh, no.
2: And took him back to an urgent care while waiting to see the second doctor. Yeah. And the urgent care didn't really listen like they should have. And they said, well, it's still sinuses. Here's an antibiotic.
1: Right.
2: I knew we had an appointment 2 days later with the old doctor at the pediatrician's office that he was still going to.
1: Yeah.
2: And so took the prescription, left, not feeling happy with them at the urgent care. But I knew we had follow-up still 2 days later. And when we got there, was more forceful, like, this is not sinuses. It was an obvious difference in his face. And I said, what's going on? And this time they listened. And he had class that day. So he still went to class after that doctor appointment. And the doctor told us, you know, give me 2 hours, I'll call you. And he did. And he said, I want you to go to an ER. And I want these tests done all at one time. And you have the choice between an adult facility or you can still go to Valley Children's because he had just turned 23 weeks earlier.
1: Yeah.
2: And since I work here at Valley Children's, I thought, I want to go to Valley Children's.
1: Mm-hmm.
2: And so he came home from class. And in that time frame while he was in class, I packed up the car. I knew. As a nurse, I knew something was wrong.
4: Oh, no.
2: And so he came home from class, and I said, put your backpack in the car in case you need it while we're waiting in the ER. And he opened the car, and my heart broke because he came in and he said, am I coming home?
3: Because everything was already packed and ready.
4: Oh, no.
3: So
4: yeah.
3: I kind of had a sense of what she knew.
1: Right. Yeah. And that's, I mean, you're a mom.
2: Yeah.
1: And a nurse, so processing that.
2: Yeah,
1: had to be pretty hard.
2: It was tough. So we got here and the ER was packed,
1: right.
2: But the doctor had called ahead because he wanted us to get seen pretty quick.
1: Yeah.
2: And but they had a big code trauma going on at the time, but they still brought us back pretty quick into the back area, the emergency room. And as soon as that code was finished, they walked him back to get an x-ray, and immediately after the x-ray, things moved very quickly after that.
3: Yeah.
2: So because with his type of cancer, what they immediately saw was a humongous mass in his chest.
1: Oh my gosh.
3: It was basically the entire length of my chest, as big as your lung,
1: oh
3: straight
1: gosh.
3: Down the center of my chest.
1: And so as you're going through this treatment, you're still going to school.
3: Yep.
1: And was the mindset, no, I'm finishing this degree?
3: Pretty much, yeah. Because, I mean, I had already come so far, and I knew I wasn't going to get defeated by this. So I wanted to keep planning ahead and keep that plan in motion. So I had my goal to... So I have, like, distinct memories of, you know, finishing my last calculus course while I'm still on chemo, hooked up to the pumps and...
4: So, you said chemo and calculus.
1: Yes, exactly.
4: Wow.
3: I wouldn't recommend it.
4: You know what I mean? Like,
1: but so being here, people that are listening, why should they donate?
3: Because to me, Valley Children's was an important step in getting better. And I think that every dollar that goes toward them and helps them help more kids like me when I, well, you know, I was 20, but helping even the littlest of us, because... The hardest part for me while I was in the hospital was seeing all the younger kids. Yeah. Some of them, you know, looked up to me and I would help play with them each day.
1: Yeah.
3: And it was a hard to see. So any money that can be toward them helps.
1: And now where are you at right now? You're 23.
3: I'm 23. I'm almost done at UC Merced. I have one more year. I'm supposed to graduate in the May.
4: Woohoo!
1: Yay!
4: That's awesome.
1: And what is your graduating in?
3: I'm graduating in aerospace engineering.
1: Yeah, no big deal.
4: Right? You were talking about satellites and space earlier, and I was just, my mind's blown. That's impressive.
1: And you are cancer-free?
3: I am cancer-free as of 2 years ago.
1: Yay.
4: Mm-hmm. That's the positivity we love.
1: That's the positivity.
4: So donate now, 1-877-353-0000.
1: Or you can text George to 349. 349-

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1: Elise was diagnosed with acute lymphoblastic leukemia in May of 2021. She was only 1 year old. Her only real symptom was a fever that would go away with medication like Tylenol or Motrin, but it just kept coming back. I had called her pediatrician and he recommended that she be seen at an emergency room or an urgent care. Her hemoglobin was low, her platelets were low, blood work that you don't normally see in a healthy 1 year old. So from there, he referred us down to Valley Children's. We were a direct admit from the ER into the oncology unit. 3 days later, we found out that Elise had leukemia. So from symptom start until diagnosis, it was about 9 days, which is pretty uncommon for kids with leukemia. But given the circumstances of her amazing pediatrician and the great team at Valley Children's, all the stars aligned and she was quickly diagnosed. And it was early in the disease process.
2: I would be lying.
1: Her treatment plan for her specific type of cancer was 2.5 years, 800 days of chemo.
3: 800?
1: 800. Elise being diagnosed with cancer was what I thought was a death sentence for my one-year-old. After the first 2 weeks of, you know, going through prognosis and treatment with the doctors in the oncology center with the leukemia specialists, I had hope that she would be okay, and they reassured me that she would be okay, that we see really good outcomes for these kids, and Elise is now a testament to that. As of right now, there is no evidence of cancer in her body, so she has been off chemo for 2 years, and here she is now. Valley Children's, of course, they make the best of it. They have everything that a kid going through chemo could possibly need or want is there. Facilities there for kids who are immunocompromised. They have a specific unit for oncology. They have highly trained nurses, highly trained doctors.
3: And Rachel.
1: Mm-hmm. Rachel is the child life specialist. So she's a part of the treatment team who helps kids with adjustment to treatment.
3: Well, she was the best. And Dr. Ozaki. He's silly and he's fun and he gives good hugs.
1: Yeah.

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0: The doctor gives good hugs.
1: That I love that.
0: How she's taking that. Now, remember, we have about 20 more minutes left. IQ Vision is doing a matching hour. So what that means is $20 becomes $40, $30 becomes $60, and that's where my math ends. But it just doubles. Just know
1: but
0: that.
1: But those dollars go farther to helping kids in need. And that money stays right here in the Central Valley. And when you think about it, there was 91,000 ER visits last year.
0: Yes.
1: That's a lot of kids and a lot of parents that brought the kids in here not expecting to have their kids be in the ER, right?
0: Right.
1: That was not the plan. But because Valley Children's is right here in their backyard, they were able to get the care they needed.
0: I would like to challenge any baseball parents out there. As a baseball mom, sometimes you do end up in the ER. And if your kids have ever been affected by that, their friends have, and even just because you live here in the Central Valley, this is the IQ Vision Match Hour. Donate 20, it becomes 40. So all baseball parents out there, I'm challenging you to either text George to 34984 or you can call
1: 1-877-353-0000. 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So we're right here at Valley Children's Hospital. 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
3: Taking a look at your roadways right now here in Fresno. We have a traffic collision, unknown injuries on southbound 99 just north of Jensen. Also a non-injury collision, State Road 43 just north of Elkhorn. Other than that, no other accidents or road hazards to slow you down. With your traffic, I'm Rose Ortega.
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1: We're hearing all the stories of, well, survivors and what it meant to, like, Alex, who's now 23, got diagnosed at 20, and is getting ready to graduate. 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
2: Yeah, to get the care that he needed instead of having to drive hours out of the way.
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1: blessed.
2: Time trying to, you know, commute, do all these things to get better. 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
1: And he said one of the things was he really wanted to help out the younger kids because, you know, obviously he was 20. 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
1: which
2: makes
1: is so
2: everything
1: important.
2: Fun, because it's kid-friendly.
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2: So donate whatever you can, 1-877-353-0000.
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3: 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Here in Fresno, we have a non-injury hit and run southbound 99 to the eastbound 180 connector. Also, traffic collision with unknown injuries on southbound 99 just north of Jensen. Down in Hanford, southbound 10th Avenue just north of Fargo, we have a non-injury traffic collision there. With your traffic, I'm Rose Ortega.
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1: I was 14 years old at the time. I was getting some headaches, just really tired all the time. My mom kind of just had like a gut feeling that like something wasn't right. She had taken me to multiple doctors. They didn't really see anything noticeable. So she decided that she wanted to take me to the ER, Valley Children's. They ran some blood tests and that's when I found out I had leukemia.
2: Maybe we'll make something. Me, myself, I got nothing to prove.
1: I believe the white blood cell count that I had at the time was in like the 700,000s, which is really high. I was actually told by one of the doctors that that was the highest she had ever seen in her entire career. It was a little scary to hear that, but I knew that Valley Children's was the best place to possibly be and that I was in good hands. I have always felt that from the very beginning, that I didn't need to be like afraid because I knew that the staff was gonna do everything they possibly could for me. I began treatment and I was at Valley Children's for a little over 2 years. Thankfully, I'm a survivor. I've been a survivor almost 15 years now, which is amazing. I'm very blessed. You know, it was something that I will never forget in my life, but I will always remember the times that I had at Valley Children's. The staff there in the oncology department, they're like angels on earth. They truly just pour their love into everything that they do for Children's. They want to make sure that even though kids like myself are going through something very tragic, that they get to enjoy what it's like to be a kid, what it's like to be a teenager, you know, what can they do to help better our lives.
2: So I remember when we were driving in your car.
1: At 14 years old, the hardest part for me, I think, was losing my hair. Kind of takes a part of your identity a little bit, but the social worker that I had made sure if there was any way I could possibly, you know, get some type of funding for wigs. Me and a few other girls, we actually went to Sephora and it was all funded by Valley Children's, and I think that, you know, was amazing. And they did a little photo shoot for us. They really try to make sure that we get taken care of. We feel special. We feel like we're doing everything that any other child is doing at that age, you know, and I think that speaks just highly of what Valley Children's does for so many people and so many different departments. So I will forever remember that kind of stuff. I've always been intrigued to go in the medical field. I think starting out at Valley Children's, I knew I wanted to help others and kind of give back. The staff there has inspired me to show that same compassion and care for other people. And that's, you know, something that I'll remember forever.

0: I am a cardiac sonographer. I just had my daughter this year. She's 6 months now. So it's my first little one, but I'm enjoying the mom life. People should donate to Bly Children's because it goes beyond what you would think, you know, any money would go towards a hospital. It goes to the families that are maybe financially struggling or programs that they offer for kids that are going through treatment. You just never really know. I didn't ever expect to have cancer at 14 years old. I don't think my parents ever thought that that would possibly happen. So I think giving to a community like that is very generous. You have to just give that compassion to anyone you might know, you know, one day that might have that type of situation. And Valley Children's, they do so much for their patients beyond what you could probably imagine. I can probably go on and on and on about all the things that I got to do while I was a patient there. This money's going to a good cause, and they're going to give it to another family or another child to hopefully brighten their day and kind of take away some of the things that they might be going through. Call 877-353-0000 or text George to 34984.
1: So important. And you know, there's so many child life services that are not covered by insurance. For example, do you know, getting kiddos prepared for medical procedures and everything, do you know, by doing that, they have lower levels of fear and anxiety compared to children who are not prepared because they've been walked through the process. They do the art therapy, the music therapy, things that help them and insurance doesn't cover. And by the way, Nancy Wilson from Fresno, thank you for your $300 donation because that was during the match hour. It became $600.
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1: And right now, Joe, it's a triple matching hour. 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
1: Yes.
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4: 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Here in Fresno, we have a collision with unknown injuries on southbound 99 just north of Jensen. Also a non-injury collision, State Road 43 just north of Elkhorn. And a traffic hazard, a vehicle partially on the road at Chestnut on-ramp to westbound 180. Use caution. With your traffic, I'm Rose Ortega.
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1: Right now, we have the triple match going on right now. So when you think about it, 20 becomes 40, 60. 60. Yes. 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But it is, you know, a triple hour going on. 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
1: By the way, thank you to Ashley and Los Banos, because it's a triple match. Hope Marie and Madeira, Sarah B. and Madeira as well. And you can make that happen. 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
3: This traffic update brought to you by the all-new North Fork Mono Casino opening this October in Madeira off Highway 99. Here in Fresno, we have a traffic collision, unknown injuries on southbound 99 just north of Jensen, a non-injury collision, State Road 43 just north of Elkhorn, and a traffic hazard vehicle partially on the road at Chestnut on-ramp to westbound 180. Use caution in that area. With your traffic, I'm Rose Ortega.
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1: My name is Karina. I was 19 years old when I was diagnosed. The way that it happened was I was working at McDonald's. I kind of started getting sharp pains in my side. My stomach was growing. Nobody really knew why. Took a bunch of tests. Nothing really showed up until one day I just collapsed walking from work. I called my mom and I was like, hey, I need you to come grab me. Like, I cannot physically move. She took me to the hospital, actually in Hanford. They didn't know what was going on either. They ran some more testing, finally did an image. And then it turned out being that I had a 10-pound malignant germ cell tumor growing on my ovary. So I was referred to Valley Children's for my treatment through the oncology department there.
2: Oh, we got each other. And if you got tomorrow, then you still got time.
1: Wonderful being at Valley Children's Hospital. It didn't really feel like I was in a hospital. I felt like I was at home. I had, you know, a room where specialists would come in, like the child life specialists there. And then, of course, I received great treatment through the nurses and the physicians there. Dr. Gates was wonderful. Dr. Rizaki, I totally love him. He's such an awesome doctor there, too. And they would always check on me, make sure I was okay when I was feeling sick.
2: You're stronger than you think.
1: I got some very harsh chemotherapy, so that was kind of hard to go through. I would stay there for like about a week at a time when I would receive my chemotherapy treatments. I remember ringing the bell. The room was filled with all of the nurses, the doctors, the whole entire team there from the hospital. Basically, anybody and everybody who was available to attend the ceremony was there. I think George was there as well, which he's super awesome, and I love George. And I just remember everyone cheering and congratulating me. And I got to ring the bell. I got that shirt that says no mo chemo on it. And all the nurses and physicians signed it, colored it. I still have the shirt. It's a reminder of everything that I had been through and, you know, how far I've come since then.
2: Where you came, is it who you are?
1: I've been in remission now for, I believe it just hit 9 years. I still go annually for my checkups there at Valley Children's, which is awesome. I'm so grateful to still be able to continue to go there. You know, I got one of my ovaries removed during that surgery, so I was told I

0: probably wouldn't have kids, and I now have three. I have 2.5-year-old twins, and I have a 6-year-old. Donate to Valley Children's. It is just a phenomenal hospital. Even now, having children myself, they are patients of Valley Children's. My youngest daughter, she has hypothyroidism, and I drive all the way to Valley Children's just so she can receive care from the doctors there, because I trust them that much with my own life and my children's lives. And it's just a great, great place to be and to donate to. So I would definitely urge everyone to donate to Valley Children's with the amazing things they're doing there. Call 1-877-353-0000, or you can text George to 34984.
1: We are here with Ruben and Karina, and we spoke with you guys last year this time, so 2025. Here we are, and as of February, that is incredible. Ruben, can you say hi to everyone? Can you share with us what it was like when you would come here to Valley Children's Hospital? Can you tell us what it was like when you would come here?
2: What it was like to be here is because I've been a lot through cancer, chemo, and through that stuff, and I'm really glad that I finished it.
3: We're excited for you.
1: Yes.
3: And I think that's one of the things about, you know, Radiothon, when we do this every year, we get to meet so many great patients and what they're going through, and we get to be part of that journey as well. And we got to hear your story last year, what you guys were going through, you know, dealing with your kids at home, dealing with someone who's in and out of the hospital. And then on top of that, now we get to see the end journey. So, Mom, kind of walk us through that a little bit, the emotions.
4: So, you know, it was a whirlwind of events. I think the most hardest part about it was that when we originally found out he had cancer, he was stage one, what we thought was going to be just 15 weeks of preventative treatment, come to find out that he had relapsed, and now the cancer had spread into his lungs after those 15 weeks. And just basically hearing the bad news twice.
1: Right.
4: Was something very difficult for all of us to just be able to comprehend. I mean, his siblings love him, adore him.
1: Yeah.
4: And so just being everybody, you know, they say when one child gets cancer.
1: The whole family.
4: It's the whole family, really. The whole family.
1: And he was five.
4: Yes, he was five. He had just started kinder. When he got diagnosed, so it was right after his fifth birthday when he got diagnosed, mm-hmm. 4 days after. And actually this past Tuesday, the day after Labor Day, was his 2-year anniversary of getting his kidney removed.
1: Wow.
4: So it was, you know, we're so glad for Valley Children's.
1: Yes, and for anyone listening out there, you know, we have a triple match hour going on right now. So if someone donates 20, you know, it triples. So What would you say to people that are listening, like, why should they donate?
4: We are so blessed to have Valley Children's here in our backyard. That's literally one of the biggest blessings. This will help. You know, there's a lot of family in need, a lot of families in need. We are lucky to have Valley Children's here, but there are families that get flown into, you know, this yeah. area, that travel 3-4 hours.
1: Right.
4: And I got to meet a lot of those people when we were in oncology.
1: Mm-hmm.
4: So these people don't expect, you know, to be in the situation that they're in. So the financial burden on the families is truly something that I would say is nobody prepares, you know, for that.
1: Right.
4: So all the help, every donation really stays here, stays in the Valley, stays with the hospital. And, you know, you just never know when it's going to be your turn. And hopefully it's never, but we just never know.
1: You didn't expect it. You heard probably one of the things as a parent you never want to hear.
4: Absolutely.
1: But the good news is you also got to hear something incredible in February of this
4: yes.
1: year.
4: Yes, yes. And when they said, hey, he is cancer-free, he can ring the bell, it was such a relief for us. It was such a I felt like, you know, something had just lifted off my shoulders at
1: yeah.
4: that point. So So definitely, anybody who, you just never know that if you're going to be in this situation or not, please donate. Please do so. 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You never know when it's going to be your turn. Mm-hmm. And let's just, you know, continue fighting for all of our kids.
1: And now, Ruben, what are some of your favorite things that you like to do? What is it you like to play?
2: I like to play Roblox a lot, and I play Rivals. If anybody knows what Rivals is, it's on a game called Roblox.
1: Uh-huh. So you like Roblox. Are you pretty good at it?
2: Not really.
1: Really? 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
1: Yeah. 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Thank you. 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
6: Taking a look at your roadways right now here in Fresno. We have a traffic collision, unknown injuries on southbound 99 just north of Jensen. Also a non-injury collision, State Road 43 just north of Elkhorn. Other than that, no other accidents or road hazards to slow you down. With your traffic, I'm Rose Ortega.
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1: So right now in the phone banks, we have everyone from Walmart. Thank you. And of course, this is a triple match. So we're talking, what, 10 minutes left?
2: Yes. Yeah, so get in it now, 877-353-0000, or text George to 34984, because those dollars go much further to helping these kids.
1: Well, yeah. And you think about it, you know, when a kid, I mean, anytime, gosh, as an adult, if I have to go to the doctor, I'm scared. Mm-hmm. I'm terrified. As a kid, they come here and you hear all the kids that have been here. They're like, I can't wait to see my favorite doctor or do this or do that. It's become a positive in a negative situation.
2: And we've heard those kids say that the nurses give the best hugs.
1: Yes.
2: Isn't that awesome to know they're going to a place where they are able to take that specialized care and get these kids treated? We heard talked to Ruben a little while ago, who's in second grade, cancer-free. We met him a year ago while
1: he was
2: going through treatment. And now to hear that he's, you know, back playing soccer and having fun and being
1: and
2: a
1: Roblox.
2: Kid. Yes, Roblox. Can't forget that, right? You start to remember that, you know, the kids get to go be kids because of the healthcare they got here at Valley Children's Hospital. And again, it is a triple match hour, so get those in, 877-353-0000. Text George to 34984. And we got to give a shout out to Dan and Diane Maxfield, because they donated $2,000.
1: Yes.
2: Which means that's now $6,000.
1: Yes.
2: Thanks to that triple match. And that's going to go a long way to helping these kids.
1: Yeah. So we've got a little less than 10 minutes. So please make those phones ring.
2: Yes, 877-353-0000, or text George to 34984.
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3: 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Here in Fresno, we have a non-injury hit and run southbound 99 to the eastbound 180 connector. Also, traffic collision with unknown injuries on southbound 99 just north of Jensen. Down in Hanford, southbound 10th Avenue just north of Fargo, we have a non-injury traffic collision there. With your traffic, I'm Rose Ortega.
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1: This happened almost 10 years ago now. When we found out that he was sick, he was just having a stomach ache for a few days. It was just longer than like a normal stomach flu, so we took him in to see his primary physician. She looked at him and she looked at his stomach and she told us, he's like, oh, his stomach's really distended. And I never noticed because he was only 3. And toddlers always kind of have like that pudgy little stomach. We found out he had cancer. There was something going on with his kidney. The doctors came in, told us that he had a Wilms tumor, which was a kidney cancer. And they asked us what hospital, what children's hospital we wanted to go to for treatment. And we chose Valley Children's. They have a great reputation for their cancer treatments and stuff. And it's close to home instead of having to go to like LA Children's or something. So it's a great resource to have here. He had his left kidney removed. He was going to need a year of chemo and a week of radiation. The staff there is amazing. Like, we couldn't ask for better help or anything. It's not just the nursing staff that's great, but other resources. I don't think people understand, like, the social workers that help, that are there to check on you if you need help with anything. It's not just the cancer you have to worry about. Because when your kid's sick, you take time off of work. We're just lucky to have a hospital that's close to us that can help our kids get better and survive something that would have taken a life. And now he's a teenage boy. So, I mean, it's just amazing to have that here. All of the scans and images always come back negative, and we're just so happy and so grateful for that.
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3: I don't think people realize as well. Well, if you're a parent, you know, and you're going through your insurance, and you're like, okay, I got to have this, I got to have that. There's a lot of things that insurance does not cover. And this is where, like they even say, it costs 5 times as much to treat a child than an adult.
4: Think about just what you buy your kids on a daily basis, right? You know, they go through shoes very quickly. Constantly. Clothes, you know, just your back to school shopping. You had to buy all things because they outgrew it, right? Think about how quickly they grow in life and how quickly they would grow in a hospital, right? They would have to have a bunch of specialized tools to take care of these kids.
3: Right. So, you know, you can also become a miracle maker, $20 a month. Donate now. Help these kids.
4: And there's a lot of services that are not even covered by their insurance.
3: Right.
4: Like the child life care. That's so much good that they do for them because they end up, you know, doing like musical therapy.
3: Yes,
4: and
3: art therapy.
4: They do things that, you know, kids get to play and still get to, you know, have fun even though they are getting their treatment. 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
3: Yes.
4: 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When they're going through tough times. And so it's good to know that those services are there, but they're only there because of donations.
3: Exactly. And they say 1 in 9 children in our region will visit at Valley Children's this year. So give a call right now, 1-877-353-0000.
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1: We are here with Tesla and her dad, Justin. Thank you, first of all, for joining us.
2: Thank you so much for having us.
3: Yeah. Now,
1: Tesla, can you kind of, and maybe Dad, you want to chime in as well. What were the signs? What was the journey? How did it all happen?
2: So Tesla had just started kindergarten at her school.
3: First grade.
2: Thank you for the reminder. And we noticed that she had a marked lack of energy. She wasn't very exuberant. You know, she wasn't her normal playful self. And then we started getting calls from school. You know, like, hey, it's 10 o'clock in the morning and she can't get up. She's laying on the floor and doesn't want to get up. And that's when we kind of knew something was wrong. You know, so you start this journey of trying to, you know, any parent who's ever had a kid that you don't know what's wrong with them, you start that journey of trying to figure out what's wrong.
1: Right.
2: And that journey took us from our physician to finally out to Valley Children's. And then, then we got that, we found out on December 17th, 2021, we got the diagnosis that she had been diagnosed with a very rare form of lymphoma called anaplastic large cell lymphoma, ALK positive. And the first person we spoke to was Dr. Rezaki. He was the one who pioneered and championed us finding out what was wrong with Tesla. It took a long time. It took months.
1: Wow.
2: And so at that point, we were able to, and you know, that was something that Dr. Rezaki, I think that's the first thing I remember him saying to me once the diagnosis came down, was that just because it's rare doesn't mean it's not treatable. And so that was that kind of that first candle that was lit towards getting us to, they had her in chemotherapy 2 days later. So she finished her first round of chemo on Christmas Eve that year. We found out the 17th.
1: Oh my
2: first
1: gosh.
2: Round of chemo done on the 24th. They don't mess around here.
1: No,
2: they're
1: I guess
2: like,
1: not.
2: Let's get it going. So,
1: now, and Tesla, so now how old are you?
3: I am currently 11, turning 12 in October.
1: And how long have you been cancer-free?
3: I've been cancer-free for over 5 years now.
2: No, 4 years.
3: 4 years.
2: Yeah, 4 years.
1: So.
2: Yeah.
1: For anyone that's listening and they're like, oh, I want to donate, but what would you tell them why it's so important to donate? And Dad, you know, feel free to.
2: Yeah. What would you say, baby?
3: I'd say it's really important to donate because when you donate,

0: children and be with their children through treatment. We were lucky because we were able to have me here during the day. Mm-hmm. And as much as I love Valley Children's, I'm a big guy. I can't sleep on those little tiny adult couches. So my wife came out and slept on the couches at night. So she was never alone.
1: So you tag teamed it. Like, okay, your turn now.
2: The whole family's involved. Right?
0: The whole family was involved. And my work was able to give me time off. Kim works for herself. So I was out here all day. Kim was out here all night. And Grandma subbed in and everything like that. And it was amazing. And these people, they care. And especially like the nurses. The nurses, the doctors are amazing. We all know that.
1: But right.
0: The nurses, they are the backbone. They are the marrow of this facility. Like, they... I can't even say how amazing it was to have the care and the love that these people... She enjoyed coming out here. Okay, I'm kidding you. I'm not kidding you. Like, right. She would see it from 41 coming north, and she'd be like, oh, there it is. You know, like, she was so happy to be here when she was here because it was pizza and chicken nuggets. And,
1: right.
0: And they brought in video games, and they did special stuff with them. They make it fun for them. These kids are going through the fight of their lives.
1: Yeah.
0: And my kid made it, and I'm very thankful for that, you know, and like, but not all kids make it. So they got to make it as good as they can for them while they're here. And that's the big thing.
1: Absolutely.
2: Do you want to go ahead and give that number, Tesla? Do you get people to donate?
3: So to donate to Valley Children's, call 1-877-353-0000 or text George to 34984.
1: Now, you have a sister as well. Is that the only sibling? So that's the other thing is...
3: Two more siblings.
1: Oh, two more. Okay, okay. So all the family goes through this.
0: Yes.
1: And what's it like for the kids to come as well? I would imagine it's...
0: We were
1: something...
0: during COVID. So
3: it was crazy.
0: Just one person at a time. That was it. No children were allowed in. She actually got COVID while she was going through treatment.
1: Mm. Right.
0: That was 23 days of isolation. And the thing is, too, there's other things. Like, there's a food pantry that was made here for the parents on Craycross called Sweet Eats. And it's in memory of Kendrick. Yeah, so he was a little boy who went through treatment here and who lost his battle with cancer. And this pantry is stocked with food. And my mother-in-law is now one of the people who comes in and buys the stuff for the pantry and stocks the pantry. So it's top ramen and microwave pizzas and cookies and granola bars
1: and
0: coffee
3: and
0: all the stuff that you could possibly need.
1: While
0: so that way,
1: here.
0: Yeah, and it's right there on Craycroft. So you don't have to go down to, if you're not feeling well that day or the child's not feeling well, you don't have to go down to, you know, to Jellyfish, which is amazing, by the way.
1: Right,
0: too.
1: Right.
0: You know,
2: Yeah.
0: And so, and like our youngest, she was very young, and she was used to having mama there every night. So now we have the impact of her mom's not here with her at night anymore. I'm the one that's there with her at night. So she was impacted by it, too, and she went through a lot of issues with it and stuff, too. So cancer is something that the whole family goes through. But that's the thing about Valley Children's is when you go through it, they make you part of the family here at Valley Children's.
1: Yes.
0: These are family members. They go to camps every year that are sponsored by Valley Children's, like Camp Sunshine Dreams. They just did a week up at Huntington Lake.
2: Ooh, how fun.
0: Yeah,
1: it
0: it's
1: is
0: so
1: fun.
0: Much fun.
1: Oh gosh,
0: yeah, they have a doctor up
3: so
0: there.
3: Fun.
0: They all get camp names, and it's on a lake.
1: Oh,
0: and
1: I love that.
0: Yeah, and it's totally free to the kids and their siblings.
1: That's
2: great.
0: So, so it's absolutely amazing. They do so much for these kids. And your money, the money that you donate, if you're thinking about donating, please don't hesitate, because the money that you're giving goes directly to these families, helps these kids out, helps the families out, helps them with their travel, helps them with their meals and everything like that. So if you're really thinking about giving, please call 877-353-0000 or text George to 34984. Please.
1: And it all stays right here.
2: Right here.
0: Yeah, right here stays in at Valley Children's.
1: That is so important. Thank you guys for coming in, and we're excited for you as well.
3: Yeah.
0: Yeah, thank you.
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1: Right after his birthday, when he turned 5, he was having these back pains and these lower knee pains that were pretty intense, and they were very unusual. His primary doctor recommended we go to the Valley Children's ER and get it checked out because his blood labs were a little abnormal. We were in there for at least 2 days and 48 hours until they came up with the diagnosis of leukemia.
2: I don't want to be alone, because the second that you're gone, they're going to know.
1: That was the most challenging news that we ever got in our lives, me and my wife, and how our life changed there, and everything just slowed down there. I remember just holding each other and praying that that God can get us to this journey. We started our treatment at Valley Children's. We lived at Valley Children's for a good 2 years. It was challenging. The chemo definitely took its toll on his body. He was still playing sports. He still wanted to play basketball and baseball throughout this process. And his fingers, the chemo, his ANC count would be down and his fingers would start bleeding during the basketball game through the cracks of his fingers and his fingernails. We would come really prepared as parents with skin tape, and we would tape him up, and he'd be playing in his championship games. He wouldn't blink an eye. His toes would be bleeding, and he played through that. He was a good sport the whole time. He focused on what he was looking forward to, playing his sports, being with his grandma and his grandpa and his mom. And that got him through all this stuff, that's for sure. Certain chemos, we would have to be there for 7 to 10 days. I remember being there like 20 days. We remember celebrating Thanksgiving, bringing in a turkey in there. I remember child life specialist, they hosted a carnival for us there. The nurses, they would dress up during Halloween, kept the spirits up positive. The support there was just overwhelming.

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2: What did you think about this? 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We're at Valley Children's. There's a mom holding her kid's hand. A dad who's trying to stay strong, and a kid who probably has more courage than all of us. They don't know that you're listening to this. They don't know that you could be a part of this story.
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2: You know, we have Walmart here. They are donating their time. Thank you to Allie, Johnny, Marcus, Stephanie. They are waiting for you to call in.
3: And when you think about the level of care here at Valley Children's Hospital, that's right here in our very own backyard, you hear about how they make things kid-friendly. Yes. No matter what's going on in the rest of the world, right, they're focused on these kids. And yeah, they may be getting treatment during the holidays, but we heard that the holidays are fun around here.
2: Well, Tesla was talking about, oh my gosh, they made it, you know, so much fun, and they were greeted with gifts and stuff. 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
3: The difficult things. Very things difficult. That I think as adults we'd have a hard time going through. 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Right. And that's impressive.
2: That's impressive. So call now, 1-877-353-0000 or text George to 34984.
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1: Elise was diagnosed with acute lymphoblastic leukemia in May of 2021. She was only 1 year old. Her only real symptom was a fever that would go away with medication like Tylenol or Motrin, but it just kept coming back. I had called her pediatrician and he recommended that she be seen at an emergency room or an urgent care. Her hemoglobin was low, her platelets were low, blood work that you don't normally see in a healthy 1 year old. So from there, he referred us down to Valley Children's. We were a direct admit from the ER into the oncology unit. 3 days later, we found out that Elise had leukemia. So from symptom start until diagnosis, it was about 9 days, which is pretty uncommon for kids with leukemia. But given the circumstances of her amazing pediatrician and the great team at Valley Children's, all the stars aligned and she was quickly diagnosed. And it was early in the disease process.
2: I would be lying if I said that I could live this life without you.
1: Her treatment plan for her specific type of cancer was 2.5 years, 800 days of chemo.
3: 800?
1: 800. Elise being diagnosed with cancer was what I thought was a death sentence for my 1 year old. After the first 2 weeks of, you know, going through prognosis and treatment with the doctors in the oncology center with the leukemia specialists, I had hope that she would be okay, and they reassured me that she would be okay, that we see really good outcomes for these kids, and Elise is now a testament to that. As of right now, there is no evidence of cancer in her body, so she has been off chemo for 2 years, and here she is now. Valley Children's, of course, they make the best of it. They have everything that a kid going through chemo could possibly need or want is there. Facilities there for kids who are immunocompromised. They have a specific unit for oncology. They have highly trained nurses, highly trained doctors.
3: And Rachel.
1: Mm-hmm. Rachel is the child life specialist. So she's a part of the treatment team who helps kids with adjustment to treatment.
3: Well, she was the best. And Dr. Ozaki. He's silly and he's fun and he gives good hugs.
1: Yeah.

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1: 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The doctors can buy medicine with it. It can help more and more and more and more kids so they don't get sick and they survive.
2: Please donate now to Valley Children's.
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0: That little voice, how do you say no to that? And you know, right now we have a match hour. So $10 becomes 20.
1: 20 becomes 40.
0: Becomes 40. At Diamond Learning Center, thanks to them, they are doing the match hour. You know, we had the privilege of meeting King Julian, mm-hmm. who is a patient here, and his grandmother, Irene. She became a miracle maker.
1: Which is awesome when you think about it. They come in here to go get their treatment, yet they're excited to be here.
0: Yes.
1: They look forward to it. And not just that, but they're so passionate about wanting to give back to the hospital.
0: Yes.
1: Is proof that the things that happen at this hospital are truly magical.
0: Yes. So, and by the way, Irene, thank you for becoming a miracle maker. It's $20 a month. And all of that stays right here locally. So right now, we have a match hour.
1: Yes, and if you're at work now, maybe you want to like pop open another browser, KSKS.com. There's a link right there for you to donate as well, so you can make it really easy. And you could actually check out all the items up for auction. You could make a bid on those, yes. And you maybe get a cool item. There's a lot of like music memorabilia.
0: There's a lot of sports memorabilia.
1: Sports memorabilia. Pretty cool stuff. There's some cool necklaces, so maybe if you want to like score some points with mom during the holiday season, being like,
0: yes.
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0: When communities come together, lives are changed. 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
1: You know, right now is a match hour courtesy of Diamond Learning Center. We have Isaac, Jamie, Bridget working the phones from the Diamond Learning Center. We still have Johnny, Marcus, Stephanie, and Allie from Walmart working the phones as well. It is a match hour.
2: Yes, so call now 1-877-353-0000 or text George to 34984.
1: You know what's interesting is if you walk over to the front door, It is lined up. I mean, it is lined out the door. These are kiddos that are coming in to this center and they need your help. Do you realize it costs 5 times as much to treat a child than an adult? As a parent, I mean, you think of all the expenses, right? 5 times.
2: Because they need all those little special things. Because, I mean, everything has to be little, right? We heard one of the dads talk about how he couldn't sleep in one of the beds because how small they were. Because they're for kids, right? Everything is kid-based so that the kids feel safe. They feel like it's a fun place to go. They're excited to come here. Even though they're getting treatment, they don't even know that that's what they're doing because they're having fun the whole time.
1: Think about if it was your child. You want your child to still be a child. Still feel like a child. And they do all of that for it. So now is a great time to donate because 20 becomes 40 and 40 becomes
2: 80. Yes, I'll do the math on that one for you. Don't worry about that one. But call now 1-877-353-0000 or text George to 34984.
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4: We started going to Valley Children's after her pediatrician noticed a birthmark on her forehead and asked for an MRI and a CAT scan from Valley Children. We were told she had Sturge-Weber syndrome. Sturge-Weber is a malformation of the brain. She started having seizures at a year old. About 6 years ago, Valley Children's found an amazing team of neurologists and neurosurgeons that knew exactly what she had. They had told me that there was a surgery that they could do, but there were some drawbacks. The child that I knew might not come back to me. She might lose more of her left-sided weakness, or she could still have seizures. It's a 50-50 chance. So we went through with it.
5: Can I tell you, babe?
4: She was 13. They would be opening her skull and disconnecting the parts that were harming her good side. And that was about an 8-hour procedure. You don't know what could happen. I have always had to be strong for her. So she needed my strength, but she knew that it was going to work. That morning, she told me that today's the day that she's never gonna have a seizure again. And she didn't after.
5: I am the luckiest man alive.
4: We were shocked and surprised at how quickly she bounced back. She was speaking as soon as her tube came out of her mouth. She was walking within the first couple of days, and we were sent home in a week. She didn't lose anything other than her peripheral vision, and her seizures have stopped. She's a spunky little 19-year-old woman. No seizures. This November, we will be 6 years seizure-free.
6: Thank you for saving my life.
7: We are here with three special guests. Mm-hmm. We have Mom, Anna, we have Grandma, and we have Camila, who, by the way, gets to do something very special today. But, Mom, let's take it back to how did you find out, what were the signs with your daughter?
8: So it started back in November of 2024. We started with the leg pain. Mm-hmm. They weren't, like, we took her to the emergency room. They thought she had

0: broken something because she was six at the time, and nothing turned out until we came here. They couldn't figure, like, we went to a couple emergency rooms. They couldn't figure out what it was, what she had.
1: Right.
0: She had fevers, she had pain in her leg, and that was pretty much it. Right. So they thought it was growing pains, they thought a lot of things, but we came here and she got surgery because they thought they had, she had liquid mm-hmm. in her hip joint.
1: Right.
0: And she could become septic. So she got surgery. Everything was looking better until January of 2025. That's when we came again to the emergency room. We got admitted. And they figure they, you know, they didn't know what she had. So they had to do different tests until somebody told us that they wanted a lymph node biopsy.
1: Right.
0: And that's when we figured out it was cancer. She was diagnosed with stage 4 neuroblastoma. That was her original diagnosis. And from there, it was really, really quick. Here, we got diagnosed the 22nd of January.
2: Mm-hmm.
0: And the 25th, we were in here to get her Bro-Biec. And then after the day after that, we started chemo. She did 5 rounds of chemo here. And then she got no surgery, so she still has the tumor in her mm-hmm. body, which is the right in the center of her chest.
1: Wow.
0: She still has it because of, you know, very specific spot, difficult spot to operate.
2: Mm-hmm.
0: So she still has it. She went to 2 rounds of bone marrow transplants
1: mm-hmm.
0: at UCSF. Then we came back. We went to San Diego for radiation, for 12 rounds of radiation. And then we came back for 6 rounds of immunotherapy. And now she rang the bell. She's cancer-free June 27th, 2026.
1: So you're going to ring the bell again today. Now, let me ask you this. Yes. As a parent mm-hmm. and all that you've gone through, thought everything was fine, what would you tell those that are listening to donate? Why should they donate?
0: I feel that since coming to Valley Children, it was quickly, everything was, you know, there was so much help. There's so much support from the hospital itself. So it is very important for people to donate so they can keep that support, so they can still, parents can, like, worry about their child
1: yes.
0: being sick at that moment, because obviously we have a lot of support, like, from friends, family, but I feel like the biggest support was Valley Children's. And to us, we donate, we want to help as much as possible yeah. so other families don't have to worry the way that we did.
2: And speaking of support, I don't know if you saw the team that came with you today, but there are some amazing staff members here that were like, we need to be here. I guess she got to ring the bell on a Saturday and the full team wasn't here.
0: Yes.
2: So they made a point to be here today to make sure that she rings that bell. She gets all the support and love that she deserves.
0: Yes.
2: So team, you guys want to come over?
1: Yeah, you want to come over? And are you ready?
2: You ready, Camila? You want to do it again? You ready to ring that bell?
1: And by the way, this hour is a match hour.
2: Yes, so call now 1-877-353-0000 or text George to 34984. All right, so this is the time they get to ring that bell.
1: All right. And the smile on her face, oh my gosh.
2: And that's why we do what we do, right?
1: Exactly.
2: We come back year after year to make sure kids like Camila get the care that she deserves and is able to, you know, go on and thrive and, you know, be a kid.
1: And that's why we need your help. So make sure, if you can, donate, match. If you can't, share the socials.
2: We're posting a lot of pictures. You're getting to meet all the different faces and kids here at the hospital. And you can just share it. Tell all your friends about it.
1: Yeah.
2: If you can't donate, that's fine. But get as many people as you know to, you know, get that in their feed. Spam them with all of our pictures.
1: Right, exactly.
2: And links that we're sending out.
1: And thank you so much for sharing your story. And congratulations to you. Really quick, who is your favorite Disney princess?
3: Cinderella.
1: Say it one more time into
3: Cinderella.
1: The microphone. Cinderella.
2: Cinderella, awesome.
1: I think that'd be a great Halloween costume.
0: Yes. Actually, we went to Disney World
2: mm-hmm.
0: For Make-A-Wish.
1: Uh-huh.
2: Oh.
0: And she got to dress up the whole boutique at Disney World for Cinderella. So she technically has everything already.
1: Oh, my goodness. Look at you.
2: That is awesome.
1: I love that. It's Chris and Joe on 93.7 Kiss Country.
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1: I was 14 years old at the time. I was getting some headaches, just really tired all the time. My mom kind of just had like a gut feeling that like something wasn't right. She had taken me to multiple doctors. They didn't really see anything noticeable. So she decided that she wanted to take me to the ER, Valley Children's. They ran some blood tests, and that's when I found out I had leukemia.
2: Maybe we'll make something. Me, myself, I got nothing to prove.
1: I believe the white blood cell count that I had at the time was in like the 700,000s, which is really high. I was actually told by one of the doctors that that was the highest she had ever seen in her entire career. It was a little scary to hear that, but I knew that Valley Children's was the best place to possibly be and that I was in good hands. I have always felt that from the very beginning, that I didn't need to be like afraid because I knew that the staff was gonna do everything they possibly could for me. I began treatment and I was at Valley Children's for a little over 2 years. Thankfully, I'm a survivor. I've been a survivor almost 15 years now, which is amazing. I'm very blessed. You know, it was something that I will never forget in my life, but I will always remember the times that I had at Valley Children's. The staff there in the oncology department, they're like angels on earth. They truly just pour their love into everything that they do for Children's. They want to make sure that even though kids like myself are going through something very tragic, that they get to enjoy what it's like to be a kid, what it's like to be a teenager. You know, what can they do to help better our lives?
2: So I remember when we were driving in your car.
1: At 14 years old, the hardest part for me, I think, was losing my hair. Kind of takes a part of your identity a little bit, but the social worker that I had made sure if there was any way I could possibly, you know, get some type of funding for wigs. Me and a few other girls, we actually went to Sephora, and it was all funded by Valley Children's, and I think that, you know, was amazing, and they did a little photo shoot for us. They really try to make sure that we get taken care of. We feel special. We feel like we're doing everything that any other child is doing at that age, you know, and I think that speaks just highly of what Valley Children's does for so many people in so many different departments. So I will forever remember that kind of stuff. I've always been intrigued to go in the medical field. I think starting out at Valley Children's, I knew I wanted to help others and kind of give back. The staff there has inspired me to show that same compassion and care for other people. And that's, you know, something that I'll remember forever.

0: I am a cardiac sonographer. I just had my daughter this year. She's 6 months now. So it's my first little one, but I'm enjoying the mom life. People should donate to Beloit Children's because it goes beyond what you would think, you know, any money would go towards a hospital. It goes to the families that are maybe financially struggling or programs that they offer for kids that are going through treatment. You just never really know. I didn't ever expect to have cancer at 14 years old. I don't think my parents ever thought that that would possibly happen. So I think giving to a community like that is very generous. You have to just give that compassion to anyone you might know, you know, one day that might have that type of situation. And Valley Children's, they do so much for their patients beyond what you could probably imagine. I can probably go on and on and on about all the things that I got to do while I was a patient there. This money's going to a good cause, and they're gonna give it to another family or another child to hopefully brighten their day and kind of take away some of the things that they might be going through. Call 877-353-0000 or text George to 34984.
1: Story. It's Chris Daniels and Erica Pierce of all the amazing things and, you know, not a bad thing at all. This is why you need to donate. It's right here in our community. This is what they've done for me. And now it's, you know, I've been able to move on and do this and accomplish this in life.
2: Yep. And I've been a mom for 10 years now.
1: Yeah.
2: And luckily, knock on wood, I have not had to grab my keys, grab my purse, rush out the door with my child to make it to the emergency room in a matter of minutes.
1: Right. But you hear it all the time. As a matter of fact, we were at my nephew's football game and one of the kids got injured and this happens. And you're hearing, I mean, I don't know if when you walked in, you saw the line of all these kids coming in here. So imagine how much is needed.
2: It is. And it, we are so lucky that it's right here. And, you know, if you live in Fresno, in Clovis, in Madera, in, you know, even Visalia and Hanford in the South Valley, we're just a short drive. Some people have to take like 4 hour drives just to get here.
1: Yes. And they broke out the statistics from, you know, 2025. Specialty care visits. You're talking over 243,000.
2: Wow.
1: So we need your help. We need you to donate. You can call 1-877-353-0000.
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0: years ago. So I went from like 200 pounds. I was a Taekwondo Olympic sparring athlete. And all of a sudden I dropped like 50 pounds really, really fast.
1: Oh my goodness.
2: Wow.
0: And
1: because you're 16 now, that's a lot of weight for a teenager.
3: A lot of weight.
0: Yeah. And we just thought that it was my body doing something weird, because with Olympic sparring you have to constantly be weighing yourself, and so it was really scary for me, but it was a normal thing in the sport, so I just thought I was fine.
3: Yeah, because you're working out, you're doing all the things. Yeah.
0: Mm-hmm. So. Yeah, there was that, and then my body just started hurting, and I would get sick at almost every tournament, but I thought it was nerves. I was competing every weekend. Yeah, so it was
1: there's always really something scary that you can chalk it up to, especially when life is changing as a teenager.
0: Mm-hmm.
1: So, Mom, what did you notice, and how did you kind of, did your mom instinct go,
3: something's different?
4: Yeah, I asked her about her weight loss, trying to figure out why she was losing her weight so rapidly, and then just watching and trying to for signs of anything. I mean, we questioned things like eating disorders and all kinds of stuff, being that she's a teenage girl, and then just realizing how sick she was, because she didn't want to tell us how sick.
3: So what brought you, I mean, what was the final straw where you're like, okay, we're going in to Valley Children's Hospital, we're going to get to the bottom of this?
4: In July of July of last year, we had gone to her doctor, and that's when she wasn't holding anything down at all. Mm-hmm. We had been through multiple different doctors. That's when she got diagnosed with Crohn's disease. And then again this past May, she was back to not holding down any food, and we weren't getting anywhere with our doctor in Bakersfield. So we drove her.
3: So now you're here. What has your experience been, and what can you tell everyone that's listening out here why they should support?
0: It's been really great. I'm so thankful for Valley Children's and all the nurses and doctors here. They've really helped me learn how to express what I'm feeling, and it's really hard with chronic pain. You're not always accurate with your pain and the pain chart and everything. And the doctors and nurses really helped me to just be able to explain how I'm feeling and getting to the point where I'm just in excruciating pain. They really just helped to teach me and put me on meds to where now I'm able to really know when my pain gets bad and before it gets bad, when it's at, you know, you always have a little bit of pain, especially with a chronic condition, but they've helped me to realize like what's normal and what's not, and be able to explain when I'm starting to feel like a flare's coming up. And they were so great when I just was at, I couldn't even speak through my pain. They were able to tell that I was hurting and never questioned anything. I've had lots of other doctors question things.
3: Yeah. So they listened to you.
0: They listened. They were really great. That was one of the things that I'm just so thankful for. My pain would get so bad I couldn't even talk. I couldn't even cry through it.
3: Oof. Oh my God.
1: And Mom, that must have been hard to see. I mean, as moms, we want to be like, I'll take it.
3: Yeah, I'll take the pain.
4: It was horrible to watch her in pain, and the first hospital visit was 36 days, and a lot of that was in pain.
3: Oh my gosh.
4: And her learning to advocate for herself, and us learning to advocate for her also when she was in pain, because she does kind of shut down. She doesn't show the pain the way that they expect her to. But we had some great, great doctors that came alongside her and nurses to help with all of that here.
3: And that's why you should donate. You should call 1-877-353-0000.
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0: Constant doctor's appointments every week right now. So we drive up here once a week. Mm-hmm. And we wouldn't go anywhere else. And just changing my medication, because with Crohn's, your body can get used to the medications you're on. So you have to change it pretty constantly. And I don't know.
1: So the one thing consistent you

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1: Yes.
0: Because everything else is going to be changing.
2: 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This is the place you're coming.
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1: My name is Karina. I was 19 years old when I was diagnosed. The way that it happened was I was working at McDonald's. I kind of started getting sharp pains in my side. My stomach was growing. Nobody really knew why. Took a bunch of tests. Nothing really showed up until one day I just collapsed walking from work. I called my mom and I was like, hey, I need you to come grab me. Like, I cannot physically move. She took me to the hospital, actually in Hanford. They didn't know what was going on either. They ran some more testing, finally did an image, and then it turned out being that I had a 10-pound malignant germ cell tumor growing on my ovary. So I was referred to Valley Children's for my treatment through the oncology department there.
2: Oh, we got each other. And if you've got tomorrow, then you still got time.
1: It was wonderful being at Valley Children's Hospital. It didn't really feel like I was in a hospital. I felt like I was at home. I had, you know, a room where specialists would come in, like the child life specialists there. And then, of course, I received great treatment through the nurses and the physicians there. Dr. Gates was wonderful. Dr. Rizaki, I totally love him. He's such an awesome doctor there, too. And they would always check on me, make sure I was okay when I was feeling sick.
2: You're stronger than you think.
1: I got some very harsh chemotherapy, so that was kind of hard to go through. I would stay there for like about a week at a time when I would receive my chemotherapy treatments. I remember ringing the bell. The room was filled with all of the nurses, the doctors, the whole entire team there from the hospital. Basically, anybody and everybody who was available to attend this ceremony was there. I think George was there as well, which he's super awesome, and I love George. And I just remember everyone cheering and congratulating me. And I got to ring the bell. I got that shirt that says no mo chemo on it. And all the nurses and physicians signed it, colored it. I still have the shirt. It's a reminder of everything that I had been through and, you know, how far I've come since then.
2: Where you came, is it who you are?
1: I've been in remission now for, I believe it just hit 9 years. I still go annually for my checkups there at Valley Children's, which is awesome. I'm so grateful to still be able to continue to go there. You know, I got one of my ovaries removed during that surgery, so I was told I probably wouldn't have kids, and I now have three. I have 2.5-year-old twins, and I have a 6-year-old. Donate to Valley Children's. It is just a phenomenal hospital. 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And it's just a great, great place to be and to donate to. So I would definitely urge everyone to donate to Valley Children's with the amazing things they're doing there. 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
5: Right?
4: Can you imagine?
5: She's got her hands full.
4: Yes, exactly. 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
5: Ooh, nice.
4: Incredible.
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5: Mm-hmm.
4: Terrifying.
5: Yeah.
4: Terrifying. So here, kids can come in and you're greeted. Everyone's friendly. Mm-hmm. 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
1: This happened almost 10 years ago now. When we found out that he was sick, he was just having a stomach ache for a few days. It was just longer than like a normal stomach flu, so we took him in to see his primary physician. She looked at him and she looked at his stomach and she told us, he's like, oh, his stomach's really distended. And I never noticed because he was only 3. And toddlers always kind of have like that pudgy little stomach. We found out he had cancer. There was something going on with his kidney. The doctors came in, told us that he had a Wilms tumor, which was a kidney cancer, and they asked us what hospital, what children's hospital we wanted to go to for treatment. And we chose Valley Children's. They have a great reputation for their cancer treatments and stuff, and it's close to home instead of having to go to like LA Children's or something, so it's a great resource to have here. He had his left kidney removed. He was going to need a year of chemo and a week of radiation. The staff there is amazing. Like, we couldn't ask for better help or anything. It's not just the nursing staff that's great, but other resources. I don't think people understand, like, the social workers that help, that are there to check on you if you need help with anything. It's not just the cancer you have to worry about. Because when your kid's sick, you take time off of work. We're just lucky to have a hospital that's close to us that can help our kids get better and survive something that would have taken a life. And now he's a teenage boy. So, I mean, it's just amazing to have that here. All of the scans and images always come back negative, and we're just so happy and so grateful for that.
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3: You know, in our house, we have this rule that there are kids' problems and there are grown-up problems.
4: Good point.
3: And there are certain things that the kids just shouldn't have to worry about. You know, they're supposed to have fun and they're supposed to be imaginative and play and still learn how to be a good person. And what we're doing here is you and me and you in your car driving your kid around and the people here, the doctors, the nurses, we're all trying to take care of the grown-up problems.
4: And, you know, the grown-up problems become the kid problems in so many cases because the strength, and I know you've seen this before in the past, when you meet these patients, they're worried about what this is doing to their mom or their dad and how difficult it is on them. And they're the ones going through it. And I always find the strength just absolutely. But you're absolutely right. There are kids' problems and adult problems. In this situation, they kind of interchange at times.
3: Well, and this place is for kids.
4: Yep.
3: But we are trying to fix the grown-up problems while they get to still be a kid. 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
3: Oh, that's right.
4: And the thing that's so important about this matching hour is that your donation goes so much further.
3: And it stays right here. 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
4: So you call 1-877-353-0000 or text George, G-E-O-R-G-E, to 34984. 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
1: You know, there are a lot of names that you hear around Valley Children's, and one of them you hear quite often, and it's because you are a rock star around here.
2: Why, thank you.
1: Yes, it's Dr. Rezaki, and like I said, you hear your name quite a bit.
2: Well, I appreciate it.
1: So what do you do around here besides just, you know, strut the halls and be awesome?
2: I was
1: going to
2: say, maybe you're hearing the name from myself because I just walk around saying my name. Now,
3: well, and the thing is there's always a crowd. You stops to autographs and pictures.
2: Yeah, I'm one of the oncology physicians here. And you know, you guys have been doing this for so long and supporting us. And September is also Childhood Cancer Awareness Month. So a lot of the patients that you've been interviewing and seeing are actually my patients. So I think you've just been kind of skewed that you're seeing more of my patients and therefore more of me. But I'm the head of our leukemia team and treat some other disorders as well.
1: Well, thank you for being here.
2: Of course.
1: Mean, it really isn't that much fun to say that your job is needed, right? You know, because I mean, that means that more kids have cancer. Let's, you know.
2: Yeah. I mean, I joke sometimes. I'm like, I wish I'm out of a job sometime. And hopefully, you know, in the future, that may be possible. Maybe we'll be able to cure these cancers without all the treatment that the kids have to undergo now, and I'll be out of a job. I think be the rare time someone says that when we're out of a job, we'll be actually happier.
3: Yeah. Well, one of the things that you're involved with is bone marrow. And for a number of years, you know, I wanted to be a bone marrow, you know, and they had the list, and I never got called. But I always thought that would be one of the most rewarding things. Is it easier now to get matches? Because I know the process a while back, it was getting matches was a little bit different. Is it gotten better now?
2: There's lots of intricacies with that. Overall, it is better because people are more aware and they're signing up to become donors. And thank you for signing up, and I've signed up too. One thing we have to realize is that there are certain exclusion criteria. So you may have signed up, and then once you get to a certain age, you're no longer a good donor. So we need people signing up constantly to replace those people who are no longer donors. Where we run into problems are really with some of the minority groups and ethnic differences. Your HLA typing is what we look at when we're looking for a match, and those are based on your ethnicities. And so if there's a certain minority group that doesn't have as many people sign up to be donors, it's harder to find matches for them.
3: So how does a person sign up if they're listening? You know, I really want to do that. How do they go about doing that?
2: The easiest way is you can go on bethematch.org. That's the easiest way. Sometimes there will be families who are having bone marrow drives for either their child or a family member, which are held throughout the valley, and they can sign up and go to one of those as well.
1: What do you love about your job?
2: You know, people come to, you know, pediatric oncology and they think this must be the most awful, sad place. It's not. There are times when it's bad, but we get our strength from the kids. And what I love about my job is the kids, right? They give you so much inspiration, so much hope, so much strength. Despite us giving them the medicines and doing all the treatments and having these conversations, we really get our strength from them. And they don't even realize they're doing that to us, right? And so that's what I love about my job, the relationships I have with the kids, with their families, goofing around, having fun. Even though they're going through something very serious, it is actually rewarding.
1: So I have a 10-year-old, and I think my favorite thing he ever said to my husband, when my husband was going through something, and all of a sudden he looks at him and he takes him in his hands and he goes, "Dad, it's just a tiny major problem." And I'm like, that's the funniest way to put it. And it was just the way they look at things and the way they process everything, the kids, I understand exactly what you're saying. Is it's just a completely different angle to look at it versus being a grown up.
2: Their perception of what's going on is totally different. And they're more focused on what toy they're going to get in the clinic today or what's for lunch rather than what chemo they're getting.
3: You know, and the other thing, too, that being around families and stuff, these kids, they're going through all this, and yet they're worried about, this is really hard on my mommy, this is really hard on my dad. You know, and you see the strength that they're giving their parents when they're going through it. It's just amazing, and you see it over and over again. You just wonder, where do they find it? But they do.
2: They do. Yeah.
1: In your realm of the hospital, what are some of the things that insurance doesn't cover, that donations that people can call and make? What's covered in there?
2: Right. So insurance covers your health care, right? All the billing that the hospital does. But there's so many other things. So in general, for example, like transporting patients in Air George is something that's not always covered by insurance or not fully covered. I think the other thing people don't realize is that a lot of medicines are extremely expensive.
3: Yeah.
2: And insurances have certain caps on it. So we used a medicine the other day on a child that was $100,000 for one dose, right? The insurance is not going to pay us $100,000 for that dose. So our hospital has to eat the cost of that, which Valley Children's has always been fantastic with my patients in letting me do what I need to for the kids. They say, if it's what it costs, and what it costs, we'll take care of it. But those are the kind of things that people don't realize is that insurance does not cover everything.
3: And that's why we're doing this matching hour, so that we can start getting these phones ringing, because for every dollar that you decide to donate, it's going to get matched.
1: I want to get another one of those doses. So if you have $500,000, let's go with that. I'm going to go for the big ask and get the match for it. So thank you so much, Dr. Rezaki. You're the rock star around here. I know that you're busy. Thank you.
2: Well, I'm never too busy to join you all. I want to thank you, 93.7 and all of you. Every year I see you guys doing this and dedicated, and it's so helpful, and it reflects what this hospital means to the community, but also what the community means to us here at the hospital. So thank you.
3: You can feel that when you walk through the door. They know they're in the right place, and it's because of doctors like you that do what you do every day. The success stories are just amazing.
2: Well, thank you. We're all a big team together.
3: That's it.
1: And you can be a part of that team too. 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
1: We started going to Valley Children's after her pediatrician noticed a birthmark on her forehead and asked for an MRI and a CAT scan from Valley Children. We were told she had Sturge-Weber syndrome. Sturge-Weber is a malformation of the brain. She started having seizures at a year old. About 6 years ago, Valley Children's found an amazing team of neurologists and neurosurgeons that knew exactly what she had. They had told me that there was a surgery that they could do, but there were some drawbacks. The child that I knew might not come back to me. She might lose more of her left-sided weakness, or she could still have seizures. It's a 50-50 chance. So we went through with it.
2: Well, I tell you, baby, you are the joy of my life.
1: She was 13. They would be opening her skull and disconnecting the parts that were harming her good side. And that was about an 8-hour procedure. You don't know what could happen. I have always had to be strong for her, so she needed my strength, but she knew that it was gonna work. That morning, she told me that today's the day that she's never gonna have a seizure again, and she didn't after.
2: I am the luckiest man alive.
1: We were shocked and surprised at how quickly she bounced back. She was speaking as soon as her tube came out of her mouth. She was walking within the first couple of days, and we were sent home in a week. She didn't lose anything other than her peripheral vision, and her seizures have stopped. She's a spunky little 19-year-old woman. No seizures. This November, we will be 6 years seizure-free.
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5: 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And you just got to sit there and say, this is right here next to me.
6: Yep.
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6: Or you can text George to 34984, and this is a matching hour, so whatever you can donate, it gets matched, and it's so important. And you bring up a really good point. We are so lucky to have this hospital in our valley, but I want to address the lucky parents whose children are healthy, because you too need to donate because your kids are doing really well. This hospital is here in case you need them, and we had to bring Cameron in an ambulance one day, right after, like 2 weeks after Radiothon, and he had had a seizure, and he'd never had one before, and so they brought him in, and they figured out that he was allergic to certain types of light.
5: And
6: light? Light, yeah. And, okay. And anyway, so they were able to figure out exactly what it was like. But to go from asking people to donate money to all of a sudden find myself in the emergency room wondering what's going on, this hospital is amazing. As you have pointed out, this hospital, we are so lucky that we have this hospital. That's why you have to call 1-877-353-0000 right now, because it's a matching hour.
5: And you can even text George, G-E-O-R-G-E, to the number 34984. 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
6: We'll take it.
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6: Well,
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1: Right after his birthday, when he turned 5, he was having these back pains and these lower knee pains that were pretty intense, and they were very unusual. His primary doctor recommended we go to the Valley Children's ER and get it checked out because his blood labs were a little abnormal. We were in there for at least 2 days and 48 hours until they came up with the diagnosis of leukemia.
2: I don't want to be alone, because the second that you're gone, they're going to know.
1: That was the most challenging news that we ever got in our lives, me and my wife, and how our life changed there, and everything just slowed down there. I remember just holding each other and praying that that God can get us through this journey. We started our treatment at Valley Children's. We lived at Valley Children's for a good 2 years. It was challenging. The chemo definitely took its toll on his body. He was still playing sports. He still wanted to play basketball and baseball throughout this process. And his fingers, the chemo, his ANC count would be down, and his fingers would start bleeding during the basketball game through the cracks of his fingers and his fingernails. We would come really prepared as parents with skin tape, and we would tape him up. And he'd be playing in his championship games. He wouldn't blink an eye. His toes would be bleeding, and he played through that. He was a good sport the whole time. He focused on what he was looking forward to, playing his sports, being with his grandma and his grandpa and his mom. And that got him through all this stuff, that's for sure. Certain chemos, we would have to be there for 7 to 10 days. I remember being there like 20 days. We remember celebrating Thanksgiving, bringing in a turkey in there. I remember child life specialists, they hosted a carnival for us there. The nurses, they would dress up during Halloween, kept the spirits up positive. The support there was just overwhelming.

0: diagnosed, I didn't really look back. I was trying to have fun again. 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When I get older, I would be like an advocate or something for kids with leukemia. People should donate to Valley Children's because a lot of kids need medicine and stuff, medical equipment, activities too, all the like video games, maybe like toys for everybody. 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
1: When you hear stories like that one, it makes you really realize what people go through at this hospital, and it's just amazing. But I got to ask you something, Erica. I don't mean to get personal, but it's radiothon,
2: I'm an
1: so
2: open
1: I can
2: book.
1: Ask this question.
2: Let's go.
1: All right. So the fact that Cooper is very, very healthy, what does that mean to you?
2: It means the world. I mean, I've been doing radiothon here at Kiss Country for a long time, and every year I go home and I hug him so much, and I have imagined in my head, like, what would I do as I sit across the table from these parents telling me their stories? I go, mm-hmm. What would I do if I were in their position? And I picture myself grabbing his face and looking at him and saying, you're a fighter, you got this, like, we're in the right place.
1: And, well, yeah.
2: And that's what every parent does when their kid comes here for whatever. 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And that's why we need your donation. 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
1: And, you know, for those of us who have kids that are really, really healthy and maybe have been out at Children's Hospital in the emergency room, but there are a lot of people that whose lives are saved because Children's Hospital is here in our own backyard. You don't have to go to Stanford. You don't have to go to San Francisco. Those are incredible places. 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
2: One dose
1: of a
2: medicine.
1: Oh, my God.
2: And think about it. They might need more than one.
1: Exactly.
2: And that's where your donations come in, because there is so much that's not covered by insurance, like the toys and the experiences that these kids go through, the good experiences, the fun that they all have. 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
1: We heard Riley Green there, and we do still have that Riley Green flyaway to Vegas if you're trying to win.
2: Can I go?
1: No. Oh, no. Okay. You're not allowed to go. Oh, sorry. Yeah, I was like, right now? No. You text the national keyword Outlaws, OUTLAWS, to the number 95819 to get entered for your chance to win.
2: We are now going to be listening to an incredible story of survival. Shea Norman is here, and I just have to say, you are the picture of health and smarter than all of us at this table with all that you've accomplished, and we'll get into that, but I just think your story about what happened to you at a young age, yes, back in 2011. So share what happened.
3: Yeah, so I was in my sixth grade year, and I don't know if you know much about cancerous brain tumors, but it starts with symptoms of headaches, like really bad headaches, sleeping more. So it's signs basically that I got later. I learned those are signs of it. So I went on my sixth grade trip. I never really took naps, and I was taking naps more often, getting more like more frequent headaches, and they were getting worse, not leaving as often. So my sixth grade camp, I chose to go because we worked so hard to get there, and it was the elevation that did it. It's a blessing.
2: Really?
3: And yes, that's what pushed the headaches, and it changed. When I came back, it was so bad, I was throwing up. And when I came back, it shifted my eye. Like, so I had, like, that's like the pressure.
1: Wow.
2: Wow. So that's what was causing, the pressure was causing the headaches, and then that was causing you to be tired. Oh, man.
3: That, like, pushed it to the point, but it was a blessing because I realized to come in here, and it was something wrong. So I came here, and I got... they gave me my shunt, and that helped relieve some of the pressure, and I got diagnosed from going to the hospital and initially coming here, and I was on my way to, after a while, on my way to UCSF to get the cancerous tumor out.
1: So you were in sixth grade when all of this happened. Sixth grade is hard enough.
3: Yes.
1: And then you find out that you have a cancerous brain tumor.
3: Yes.
1: Like, okay. I'm just trying to wrap my head around that one.
3: Yes.
1: So what was going through with your life? Like, I mean...
3: That's sixth grade, like, just friends, everything. I was athletic, volleyball, cross country, basketball, so...
1: And what happened with that? Did they just get put on the back burner and...
3: It was more towards the end, so it was over, like, during the times of the camp, so the year was kind of ending.
1: Okay.
3: But it was still, like, those moments with my classmates and everything. So I was able to kind of share my journey with them. So I had a lot of friends, like very social. So they were able to kind of follow me in my trip. Like at times, like my teacher, it was her first year being a sixth grade teacher. So this was a moment for her as well. We were all really close.
2: Like, so you're teaching people what you're going through.
3: Yeah.
2: So they put you under, you were in an induced coma for 2 months now while the treatment was going. Now, was that up at USC or was that here?
3: That was here like way later on.
2: Okay,
3: like,
2: so you had most of it done right here at this hospital.
3: Yes, yes.
2: What a blessing that this hospital is here for you.
1: Yes. And so you've been coming here ever since sixth grade.
3: Yes.
1: And you're how old now, if you don't mind me asking?
3: I'm 27 now.
1: Okay, and you still get treatment here?
3: I get I have MS afterwards, so I get infusions just help my immune system.
2: Mm-hmm.
3: So I come here to get my Metaport access.
1: Excellent. Yeah. And you have accomplished more than I have.
3: Oh, thank you so
1: much. So you are... an alumni of Fresno State, but not just an alumni. You have a master's degree.
3: Thank you. Thank you.
2: Social work.
3: You.
2: And what you went through puts you in an ideal career to be able to share what you did.
3: Yes.
2: But to get a master's degree, congratulations. That's
3: Thank
2: just
3: you
2: awesome.
3: So much.
2: And Fresno State, you got to say, it's just an incredible school.
3: Yes.
2: So,
3: and social workers, superheroes. So just saying, shout out. So
1: what
2: are some
1: story.
2: Of the, what are some of the things that that you want to that can you share with us some of the things that you talk to patients about when they're that are going through stuff like this?
3: So when I talk to patients or people going through their own journeys, it's important to recognize that it is your own journey, because especially going through this in the hospital, you get like examples of what other people are going through, But going through the impact and going through different routes, my initial path didn't pan out. So we had to find different avenues and find the positivity.
1: You had to pivot.
3: Yeah. So that's what I would suggest to any patients. Like, just know that it's going to be your path. You can get suggestions on examples of other people's, but know it's going to be your beautiful path.
2: Yeah, and every path is individual, just like life is.
3: Exactly.
2: What is something that you learned from all of this?
3: One thing I learned is to be positive, because I've gone through a lot of challenges. I've been on almost every floor in here and made a lot of family. So making everything positive, because if you do get negative, you can stay in that. Like, especially in my time in oncology, it can really, like, make your time harder. So trying as most as you can, you do have negative moments, but trying to make anything a positive really lifted me up, and it took me through college and my experience.
1: I'm an eternal optimist. I love this.
3: Yes.
2: So
3: yes.
2: Are there any particular doctors or nurses or anything that really had a big effect on your treatments?
3: I said it from the beginning, this is my second family, but for some, I would shout out definitely Dr. Samuels. That was my oncologist. I would say Michelle, she was my social worker and left me with my impacts to do it. It was also Dr. Ozeran, Dr. Izaki.
1: The rock star?
3: Yes. He always, like, we have, like, just memorable. Dr. Ozeran, definitely, because we're both lefties.
1: Me too.
3: Yes. There you go.
2: I'm a lefty too. I think this is great. That's why you're the person you are, because we're all left-handed. This,
3: exactly,
2: and
3: right.
2: We're the ones that are doing it the right way in the long run.
3: Exactly. Okay. Yes, that's at UC Irvine. Not UC Irvine, sorry. UCSF. That's what a trip, like, making it positive. Like, before I had my surgery, the 8-hour surgery, we made a trip to go there, me and my family, some family, and just do positive things, cool things.
1: Yes.
3: So we went to the pier. I think pier...
2: Pier 39.
3: Yes.
2: And you went to
3: the
2: left-handed shop?
3: Yes, for the first time.
2: Wasn't that something?
3: Oh, my gosh.
2: Yeah. You don't realize how much the world is right-handed until you go into that.
3: Exactly. My whole family, immediate family, is right-handed. I started out ambidextric.
2: Yeah.
3: So I know how to do both things, but my right hand, they made me pick a hand, and it was my left hand.
2: Yeah. Well, I thought, you know, it's really interesting. A lot of times people have been forced, to, you know, but I never found that experience. But the experience of going through the left-handed shop at Pier 39 was just amazing.
3: It was.
2: Every little thing you don't realize.
3: It's so beneficial. The one thing I would say, they need more phrases, like sayings. Yeah. They do. So we need to all gather up and have a study, a study group.
1: We'll have the first meeting right after this.
3: Right.
2: Yeah, we'll be meeting in about 10 minutes. So,
3: exactly.
2: Yeah, I love that.
1: Be a part of our Kiss Country for Kids Radiothon at Valley Children's. 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Shayna, thank you so much for taking your time.
2: You're amazing. You're an inspiration to everybody. And,
3: thank you so much.
2: So we'll get these phones ringing and... thank you. That's all I can say.
3: Thank you so much.
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1: Elise was diagnosed with acute lymphoblastic leukemia in May of 2021. She was only 1 year old. Her only real symptom was a fever that would go away with medication like Tylenol or Motrin, but it just kept coming back. I had called her pediatrician and he recommended that she be seen at an emergency room or an urgent care. Her hemoglobin was low, her platelets were low, blood work that you don't normally see in a healthy 1 year old. So from there, he referred us down to Valley Children's. We were a direct admit from the ER into the oncology unit. 3 days later, we found out that Elise had leukemia. So from symptom start until diagnosis, it was about 9 days, which is pretty uncommon for kids with leukemia. But given the circumstances of her amazing pediatrician and the great team at Valley Children's, all the stars aligned and she was quickly diagnosed, and it was early in the disease process.
2: I would be lying if I said that I could live this life without you.
1: Her treatment plan for her specific type of cancer was 2.5 years, 800 days of chemo.
0: 800?
1: 800. Elise being diagnosed with cancer was what I thought was a death sentence for my 1 year old. After the first 2 weeks of, you know, going through prognosis and treatment with the doctors in the oncology center with the leukemia specialists, I had hope that she would be okay, and they reassured me that she would be okay, that we see really good outcomes for these kids, and Elise is now a testament to that. As of right now, there is no evidence of cancer in her body, so she has been off chemo for 2 years, and here she is now. Valley Children's, of course, they make the best of it. They have everything that a kid going through chemo could possibly need or want is there. Facilities there for kids who are immunocompromised. They have a specific unit for oncology. They have highly trained nurses, highly trained doctors.
0: And Rachel.
1: Mm-hmm. Rachel is the child life specialist. So she's a part of the treatment team who helps kids with adjustment to treatment.
0: Well, she was the best. And Dr. Izaki. He's silly and he's fun and he gives good hugs.
1: Yeah.

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2: And one thing, we get a chance to see a lot of the families coming into the hospital and leaving the hospital. And the way the rooms are set up, if you've never been to this hospital, they're not set up like a hospital room at all. The parents can stay in the room, sisters and brothers can stay in the room. And these are the little extra things that don't make these rooms feel like you're in a hospital. They really don't.
1: Well, I mean, if you think about it, it's a children's hospital, so every patient, every child has at least one, maybe both, maybe more than two parents rooting them on, supporting them, holding their hand, doing everything they can to keep the kid just able to be a kid.
2: Oh, absolutely. And, you know, they have playrooms for the kids. They have all kinds of activities. And those are the kind of things that your donation, when you call 877-353-0000, those are the kind of things that your donations help to go for.
1: And your dollars all stay right here, and your dollars also go to a lot of things that insurance doesn't pay for, or maybe there's a family that's down on their luck and they can't afford to pay for their kid's treatment. Right. Your dollars make that happen. Your dollars save that child's life.
2: And a lot of times, some of the families, there's a lot of expense involved when that is not covered by anybody's insurance. And the hospital, because of your donations, are able to help the families as well. So it's so important. And like Erica says, the money stays here. The money that you are donating is going to be going to, you can drive by and you can see the hospital and you know, this is where my donation went to.
1: And we got to say thank you to EECU and Walmart on the phone bank. 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
1: I was 14 years old at the time. I was getting some headaches, just really tired all the time. My mom kind of just had like a gut feeling that like something wasn't right. She had taken me to multiple doctors. They didn't really see anything noticeable, so she decided that she wanted to take me to the ER, Valley Children's. They ran some blood tests, and that's when I found out I had leukemia.
2: Maybe we'll make something. Me, myself, I got nothing to prove.
1: I believe the white blood cell count that I had at the time was in like the 700,000s, which is really high. I was actually told by one of the doctors that that was the highest she had ever seen in her entire career. It was a little scary to hear that, but I knew that Valley Children's was the best place to possibly be and that I was in good hands. I have always felt that from the very beginning, that I didn't need to be like afraid because I knew that the staff was gonna do everything they possibly could for me. I began treatment and I was at Valley Children's for a little over 2 years. Thankfully, I'm a survivor. I've been a survivor almost 15 years now, which is amazing. I'm very blessed. You know, it was something that I will never forget in my life, but I will always remember the times that I had at Valley Children's. The staff there in the oncology department, they're like angels on earth. They truly just pour their love into everything that they do for Children's. They want to make sure that even though kids like myself are going through something very tragic, that they get to enjoy what it's like to be a kid, what it's like to be a teenager. You know, what can they do to help better our lives?
2: So I remember when we were driving in your car.
1: At 14 years old, the hardest part for me, I think, was losing my hair. Kind of takes a part of your identity a little bit, but the social worker that I had made sure if there was any way I could possibly, you know, get some type of funding for wigs. Me and a few other girls, we actually went to Sephora, and it was all funded by Valley Children's, and I think that, you know, was amazing, and they did a little photo shoot for us. They really try to make sure that we get taken care of. We feel special. We feel like we're doing everything that any other child is doing at that age, you know, and I think that speaks just highly of what Valley Children's does for so many people in so many different departments. So I will forever remember that kind of stuff. I've always been intrigued to go in the medical field. I think starting out at Valley Children's, I knew I wanted to help others and kind of give back. The staff there has inspired me to show that same compassion and care for other people. And that's, you know, something that I'll remember forever.

0: I am a cardiac sonographer. I just had my daughter this year. She's 6 months now. So it's my first little one, but I'm enjoying the mom life. People should donate to Beloved Children's because it goes beyond what you would think, you know, any money would go towards a hospital. It goes to the families that are maybe financially struggling or programs that they offer for kids that are going through treatment. You just never really know. I didn't ever expect to have cancer at 14 years old. I don't think my parents ever thought that that would possibly happen. So I think giving to a community like that is very generous. You have to just give that compassion to anyone you might know, you know, one day that might have that type of situation. And Valley Children's, they do so much for their patients beyond what you could probably imagine. I can probably go on and on and on about all the things that I got to do while I was a patient there. This money's going to a good cause, and they're going to give it to another family or another child to hopefully brighten their day and kind of take away some of the things that they might be going through. Call 877-353-0000 or text George to 34984.
1: Now, that is a perfect reason to get on the phone and call 877-353-0000 or text George to 34984. I'll give you another reason. This is another matching hour, and thanks to EECU, who we have representatives on the phone bank, so we want to make them busy. Also, thanks to United Local Credit Union. These great companies are matching everything that we get donated in the 2 o'clock hour. And there are a lot of things that you've heard, a lot of great stories that you've heard, but the bottom line is this. There's a lot of things that this hospital does that aren't covered by insurance. And, for example, there was a patient who had to get an injection that cost $100,000 per injection. That's a lot of money. That wasn't covered by insurance. And with your donations right now, we can really make things going. Justin M. just sent us a donation of $100. That's now $200. See how this matching hour works? The more you call 1-877-353-0000. Your dollars are going to even go further. And we've heard so many success stories of the thing of people. But I want you to just take out and just think about in the palm of your hand. At this very moment, there are children in the NICU that are fighting for their lives. They're preemies. And these kids end up surviving because the hospital has the things that they need to bring these preemies to full. They come out of this hospital and they have a normal life as if they weren't a preemie. And my niece was a preemie. So we went through it many, many years ago. And when you see these babies, when they are coming out of NICU and they go on to have great lives, and they have pictures all over NICU of patients getting together for picnics and stuff. These preemies, they stay in touch with the families and with the staff here. And if we didn't have your donation and we didn't have this hospital, people that are born early would have to go to USC in San Francisco or Stanford. Not that there's anything wrong with that, but having this hospital in our own backyard, make these phones ring right now. It's all up to us. You give $20, it becomes $40, and it just adds up and adds up. And right now, you need to call 1-877-353-0000 or text George to 34984. 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

0: it's Jody Joe. 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
1: And here we are in the rotunda of Valley Children's Hospital, and this is the 28th year we've been doing this radiothon, and every year the needs are greater, and the story is even better. And I've been looking forward to meeting Benjamin Mussino and his mom, Monica. You guys went through a pretty difficult situation here at this hospital, and I can tell that everything turned out really well. And Monica, when you found out, when they said those words, leukemia, what did that moment feel like?
2: Devastating. Something I never in the slightest thought I would ever hear was the most devastating thing ever to hear.
1: And it not only affected Benjamin, but it affects the whole family. And so what did they do to start the process of him ending up being this healthy young boy that's sitting in front of us today?
2: So we immediately were admitted. We spent probably the first 30 days in the hospital. His treatment lasted a little bit over 2 years. He rang the bell. Tomorrow will be 7 weeks.
1: Wow. Now, yeah. What an awesome moment that must have been.
2: Yeah.
1: So going through the process, he was in Craigcroft, and you got a chance to really see this hospital in action. And the thing, we have a matching hour this hour. And so everything that's donated is being matched by funds. And what did this hospital mean to you, the fact that it was here in our own backyard and you didn't have to travel?
2: It was amazing. You know, it's nothing you can ever expect when you have that diagnosis. And all of the nurses and the staff were so patient. There was never a time where you could ask too many questions or repeat the same questions. They were so patient and understanding and explained everything, even to the point where, like, getting in his port, not only did they just tell us, but they have, like, a doll to show him. And so he can understand what's going to happen. So it was...
1: What was something that when you look back on all of it now and you see how great Benjamin's doing, what did this experience teach you?
2: You know, you just have to stay strong, and not only for myself, but his strength was giving me strength so many times where he would just say, like, "Mom, I'm okay, like, I'm not sick, like, I'm fine." And him, you know, he's sick and battling this himself, but he's always looking out for everybody else. He wanted to make sure all his other friends in the hospital were okay.
1: And you made a lot of friends when you were here, didn't you, Benjamin?
3: Yes.
1: Is there any particular doctor, nurse, or anybody that comes to mind that's a favorite?
3: There's a lot of them.
1: Yeah, I can imagine that there are. I can imagine that they are. How did you explain to your friends what you were going through?
3: Kindly and nicely.
1: Yeah, yeah. You know, it's a situation where you're never ready for something like this, but when it happens, you know you're in the right place.
2: Yeah, most definitely.
1: And I think that there are people who are listening right now that are in their cars going about their normal life. What would you tell them about this hospital that makes it so special, and why should they donate?
2: It's an amazing place. It's so, the care is exceptional. There was never a time that I felt like there was something wrong, that they weren't listening. Like, there was never a time where I was uncertain or I felt like, oh, I need to go seek a second opinion. Like, I felt confident in the care that we were receiving, and everything was so explained. And if it was questions, like, it was always answered.
1: Didn't you feel like you had another family here?
2: Most definitely. I think that's the sad part about now ringing the bell that we're not here three times a week, because we made so many friendships and it was like family.
1: Now, Benjamin did something I think is pretty cool. Now, the Christmas of 2024, you spent here at the hospital, and the next year you organized a drive to get toys for all the kids that were here. And that is such an amazing thing. Did you come up with that idea?
3: Yes, I did.
1: So how did you go about raising money?
3: Well...
1: Just going to your friends and everything?
3: No.
1: How'd you do it?
3: Selling water bottles.
1: What was that?
2: He was selling water bottles, and he also put a box, like, at a local cafe where we work, and he went every day to tell everybody and to collect toys.
1: Oh, that is so cool. So, yeah, they drop toys off there as well?
2: Yeah.
1: So that's pretty amazing to come back. Now, you came back a year later, and you brought the toys. That just must have made people's Christmas here. That was really special that you did that.
3: Uh-huh.
1: And you must be a proud mom about
2: Most
1: that.
2: Most definitely, okay. Yeah.
1: So we are matching this hour, and we everything is donated this hour. And I have a goal. I'd like to raise $5,000 this hour, which would turn out to be $10,000. But you know, whatever you guys can donate, it really makes a difference because it all.

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1: And right now, if you call and do what Benjamin is asking you to do, it's going to be matched. So I thank you guys for coming out. Your story is inspiring. 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
1: We started going to Valley Children's after her pediatrician noticed a birthmark on her forehead and asked for an MRI and a CAT scan from Valley Children. We were told she had Sturge-Weber syndrome. Sturge-Weber is a malformation of the brain. She started having seizures at a year old. About 6 years ago, Valley Children's found an amazing team of neurologists and neurosurgeons that knew exactly what she had. They had told me that there was a surgery that they could do, but there were some drawbacks. The child that I knew might not come back to me. She might lose more of her left-sided weakness, or she could still have seizures. It's a 50-50 chance. So we went through with it.
2: Can I tell you, baby, you are the joy of my life.
1: She was 13. They would be opening her skull and disconnecting the parts that were harming her good side. And that was about an 8-hour procedure. You don't know what could happen. I have always had to be strong for her. So she needed my strength, but she knew that it was gonna work. That morning she told me that today's the day that she's never gonna have a seizure again. And she didn't after.
2: I am the luckiest man alive.
1: We were shocked and surprised at how quickly she bounced back. She was speaking as soon as her tube came out of her mouth. She was walking within the first couple of days, and we were sent home in a week. She didn't lose anything other than her peripheral vision, and her seizures have stopped. She's a spunky little 19-year-old woman. No seizures. This November, we will be 6 years seizure-free.
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5: You can never go wrong helping out a child, and that's what the 28th annual Kiss Country for Kids Radiothon is all about. And we've been doing this for 28 years, and it's just amazing. We're in the rotunda here at Valley Children's Hospital. You've heard some great stories, but now we want to take a moment to say thank you to Maria R. Fresno. 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
1: My name is Karina. I was 19 years old when I was diagnosed. The way that it happened was I was working at McDonald's. I kind of started getting sharp pains in my side. My stomach was growing. Nobody really knew why. Took a bunch of tests. Nothing really showed up until one day I just collapsed walking from work. I called my mom and I was like, hey, I need you to come grab me. Like, I cannot physically move. She took me to the hospital, actually in Hanford. They didn't know what was going on either. They ran some more testing, finally did an image, and then it turned out being that I had a 10-pound malignant germ cell tumor growing on my ovary. So I was referred to Valley Children's for my treatment through the oncology department there.
2: Oh, we got each other. And if you got tomorrow, then you still got time.
1: It was wonderful being at Valley Children's Hospital. It didn't really feel like I was in a hospital. I felt like I was at home. I had, you know, a room where specialists would come in, like the child life specialists there. And then, of course, I received great treatment through the nurses and the physicians there. Dr. Gates was wonderful. Dr. Rizaki, I totally love him. He's such an awesome doctor there, too. And they would always check on me, make sure I was okay when I was feeling sick.
2: You're stronger than you think.
1: I got some very harsh chemotherapy, so that was kind of hard to go through. I would stay there for like about a week at a time when I would receive my chemotherapy treatments. I remember ringing the bell. The room was filled with all of the nurses, the doctors, the whole entire team there from the hospital. Basically, anybody and everybody who was available to attend the ceremony was there. I think George was there as well, which he's super awesome, and I love George. And I just remember everyone cheering and congratulating me, and I got to ring the bell. I got that shirt that says no mo chemo on it, and all the nurses and physicians signed it, colored it. I still have the shirt. It's a reminder of everything that I had been through and, you know, how far I've come since then.
2: Where you came, is it who you are?
1: I've been in remission now for, I believe it just hit 9 years. I still go annually for my checkups there at Valley Children's, which is awesome. I'm so grateful to still be able to continue to go there. You know, I got one of my ovaries removed during that surgery, so I was told I probably wouldn't have kids, and I now have three. I have 2.5-year-old twins, and I have a 6-year-old. Donate to Valley Children's. It is just a phenomenal hospital. 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So I would definitely urge everyone to donate to Valley Children's with the amazing things they're doing there. 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
3: 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It's Jody Joe. That is Greg Lane.
4: Hello.
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4: I don't mean to get personal, but I've known you for a long,
3: yes,
4: long time.
3: Yes, you do. You always mean to be personal. Okay, go ahead.
4: So this hospital you've had to use with you a few times with your kids, right?
3: I have three daughters, and yes, all three of my kids have been through Valley Children's Hospital. When Morgan was young, she was here because she had some heart problems when she was first born. She was also premature, so she was in...
4: She's a preemie.
3: She was a preemie. She was 4 weeks early, and she was super small, and she was jaundiced, so we had to have her in one of those little suitcases with the lights on it.
4: Oh, yeah.
3: Taylor had to come here for tonsils, adenoids, I mean, just so many different things throughout her life. And Lauren, my youngest, when it was actually during Radiothon weekend, and we were here doing Radiothon, then I left to go watch her play soccer. It was a Saturday. I went to watch her play soccer, and I was like, oh, please don't let us need Valley Children's Hospital today during the soccer game. She was goalie, got hit in the face, and her nose just started bleeding, and I thought, oh my gosh, here we go. I'm going to have to take her back with me to Radiothon, and she is going to have like surgery on her nose or something. Luckily, it was just a bloody nose. It wasn't anything else. But it's those kinds of things that go through your mind when you're thinking about your kids, and you're like, I hope I don't have to, but thank God it's here.
4: No, it really is. And a couple of weeks after one of our Radiothons, Cameron had a seizure for the very first time.
3: Yeah.
4: And I was on 41. Suzanne called me, and so I turned around, and I got out here. And I'm standing out in the emergency area, and a couple of members of the team, do we have a meeting today? I said, no, yeah, my son's on his way. So they've stayed with us. And to go through what any family who comes out here goes through, it made you realize just how important and how lucky we are to have this hospital.
3: Oh, my gosh, as parents, we just want the best for our kids, yep, and we want to take their pain and their hurt away from them. But we can't do that. But the people of Valley Children can.
4: And that's why you need to call 1-877-353-0000 or text George to 34984, especially if you've never had to bring your child out here. 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Count those blessings and help us.
3: And keep in mind, this is the only day of Radiothon. So if you're thinking about it, if you've been listening to us all day long, maybe this is the first time you've heard us talking about it, make sure you get on your phone. If you can't, if you've already donated, just start sending all the information out to your friends.
4: Right.
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1: Now, I don't think people understand how important our sponsors are. It's Jody Joe. That is Greg Lane. We're broadcasting live from Valley Children's Hospital for Radiothon this year. 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
1: 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King's Federal Credit Union, the Brownie Baker, United Local Credit Union, Fresno Fire Chiefs Foundation, and all of that, just to say all of that is a big thank you to our hearts, because without all of that, we couldn't do what we do here at Radiothon.
2: And the matching hours are so important as well, because these same sponsors that Jody just talked about, they're all part of matching hours to even give more.
1: Yep.
2: So it's just amazing.
1: And they all come and work the phones and everything.
2: Yep.
1: But we do have somebody very important in front of us. I'm so excited to talk to her. Christina Pasma. She is the Trauma Injury Prevention Coordinator. You're going to have to go ahead and give us a layman's term on what that actually means.
3: What that means is I have the best job at Valley Children's.
1: Oh, awesome. Okay.
2: Really?
3: So
2: why?
3: I'm a registered nurse, and for half of my career, I was in the emergency department. Now I work for the trauma program, and all the things that kids get hurt from, so car accidents, riding their bike, it is my job to make sure that doesn't happen. So I get to take lots of field trips out into the community, all over the valley, to make sure that our kiddos stay safe.
1: How do you stay positive? I mean, you're dealing with all this negativity all the time.
3: Oh, I love it. I love it.
1: Okay.
3: So you can call me the car seat ninja from Valley.
1: Every mom needs one.
3: I am the car seat ninja. We established a car seat program here. And I have such an awesome opportunity to meet families literally from all over the valley and to help support them and their kids.
1: What brought you to Valley Children's Hospital? I know that you could have gone anywhere, really.
3: Yeah. So I've been here for 24 years. When I graduated nursing school, I actually was offered positions all over the U.S. And I came here kind of as a fluke. And what made me actually decide to come here and work was what the community does and how they support the hospital. And everyone had such a positive things to say about people that they knew that were treated here or people that they knew that worked here. And I even think, like, it's 6 years since the Creek Fire, and look at how we community supported each other through that. And for 24 years, I've seen that for how the community supports our hospital, which is awesome.
1: See, the staff notices how the community gets together and stands behind Valley Children's Hospital, which is super important. And I love that you said that. So tell us a little bit more about your job and some of the things that don't exist at the hospital without donations from our fabulous listeners.
3: So absolutely. So my job is based on data. So we take a look at our trauma registry, so the injuries of kids that come here to the hospital at the end of every year, and then I go out and work in the community to prevent those things and reduce those numbers. So
2: how do you go about doing that?
3: Well, car seat checkups. We have one coming up here at Valley Children's on September 26th from 9 to 1.
1: So if you think that your car seat isn't in correctly, you can come here and get it.
3: You can come here and get it checked for free.
1: Love it.
3: We do that for free. Sometimes have grant opportunities where we can provide car seats free to families. One of our biggest needs right now is medical car seats for special needs children.
1: Mm-hmm.
3: We're really struggling to get those for them. Insurances that used to pay for them are no longer paying for them. And so we have to get creative to make sure that families get these devices. I also distribute bicycle helmets. We give out life jackets. We give out smoke alarms. I mean, whatever is causing kids to get hurt, if there is a device that we can provide to families, we try to provide that to them.
1: And that's what Radiothon does. That's what the money that is donated here from our listeners, matching hours from our sponsors, that is what it's paying for, basically, is all the stuff that insurance doesn't cover and the things that are so important for kids. Because I don't think you think about how small kids are, and it's like five times as expensive to treat a child than it is to treat an adult. And that's not just treatment here at the hospital. that's all over the place, like adaptive sports and other things, like you said, the car seat program.
3: Yeah. And absolutely. And there's so many other things that the hospital does out in the community. Like, we provide diapers to families that are in need.
1: Oh, yeah.
3: We help with food insecurity. We have a huge literacy program here at the hospital where we provide books to children and families in need, because we know that those things are important and it helps them to grow up to be healthy.
1: And one thing about the car seat program that I really appreciate is that there's a lot of people maybe don't know that their car seat is in wrong, or don't know that it's not tight enough. And don't feel bad. You're not a bad parent. That just means that you don't know. So coming here for the car seat checks, I think, is 100% important for all parents. Even if you think your car seat is in right, let's get it checked out just to make sure, and don't feel embarrassed about that.
3: Absolutely. So I can tell you that I have gone to pretty much every zip code in the Central Valley. Mm-hmm. And regardless of your zip code, regardless of your educational level, your income, people have them wrong.
1: Yes.
3: They have them wrong. They're complicated. Cars are complicated. They're not always compatible together. And so you should never be embarrassed about seeking out help, because your kids are your most precious thing.
1: Absolutely. Absolutely.
2: All right. Yes. So all these things that you've just heard about and all these programs that you are helping in the community with, I'll start with a phone call. It's 1-877-353-0000, or text George to 34984, because we want Christina to be out in that community doing this for a long time to come.
1: And thank you for everything that you do at Valley Children's Hospital. 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
2: And I love your spirit.
1: Yes, you're always so positive. 877-353-0000, or text George to 34984. 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
1: This happened almost 10 years ago now. When we found out that he was sick, he was just having a stomach ache for a few days. It was just longer than like a normal stomach flu, so we took him in to see his primary physician. She looked at him and she looked at his stomach and she told us, he's like, oh, his stomach's really distended. And I never noticed because he was only 3. And toddlers always kind of have like that pudgy little stomach. We found out he had cancer. There was something going on with his kidney. The doctors came in, told us that he had a Wilms tumor, which was a kidney cancer. And they asked us what hospital, what children's hospital we wanted to go to for treatment. And we chose Valley Children's. They have a great reputation for their cancer treatments and stuff. And it's close to home instead of having to go to like LA Children's or something. So it's a great resource to have here. He had his left kidney removed. He was going to need a year of chemo and a week of radiation. The staff there is amazing. Like, we couldn't ask for better help or anything. It's not just the nursing staff that's great, but other resources. I don't think people understand, like, the social workers that help, that are there to check on you if you need help with anything. It's not just the cancer you have to worry about. Because when your kid's sick, you take time off of work. We're just lucky to have a hospital that's close to us that can help our kids get better and survive something that would have taken a life. And now he's a teenage boy. So, I mean, it's just amazing to have that here. All of the scans and images always come back negative, and we're just so happy and so grateful for that.
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4: Man, you hear some of the stories in those story songs. You hear a lot of people talking about the different things at Valley Children's Hospital that they do. And you want to know where your money goes? This is where it goes. 67% of the money that's donated gets put back into patient services, things that are not covered. Like we were just talking about with Christina.
5: Yeah.
4: There's things that are not covered. Child life, there's art therapy. There's so many things that you can do with kids because they don't really understand everything that's going on. So what they do is they take dolls and they show them exactly what's going to happen with them, right? This is what's going to happen. I was hearing somebody talk about their port that was getting put in.
5: Yes.
4: You know, and I've had a port in my life and nobody told me what that was about, and I was 38 years old. So it was like, I didn't have any idea, but these kids need to be shown what's going to happen. They thrive on information.
5: And this also, the other thing that it does is it doesn't make them scared because they kind of know what's going on.
4: Yeah.
5: But the one thing that you were talking about, arts and crafts and stuff, they have these rooms where they have all this fun stuff they get to do while they're going through all these treatments and stuff. And that's the kind of stuff that your donation at 1-877-353-0000 makes happen. It makes it that those are the kind of things that really make the stay at this hospital something special.
4: And you always hear the kids talk about how much they love coming here because there's playrooms.
5: Yeah.
4: Their rooms have these stars at night, and you know, at the top of the ceiling, it just glows.
5: Yeah,
4: it's the little touches that they do for these kids, you know? And when my kids were little and we used to do Radiothon here, and they'd be like, can we go with you to the hospital, Mom? And I'm like, who wants to go to a hospital? But my kids did.
5: Yeah, well,
4: because it was fun. They got to play with some of the kids that were already here. They got to go into the playroom. There's a play yard out back for these kids.
5: Yeah.
4: It's so, we always say this, but it's the castle on the hill, but it's so much just for kids that it doesn't even feel like adults belong here.
5: And they don't feel like they're sick because they are, to them, there's all these activities, but the little dolls that you're talking about and the ports and everything, I mean, these kids will now can understand and it's explained on their level. And I think it was really helps them go through all this because they realize they know exactly what is going on and there's not a lot of surprises.
4: 877-353-0000. That's the number to call. 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Or you can go to your social media pages.
5: Absolutely.
4: You can go to our social media pages and just share what we've already got up there. Screenshot it. 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So we're just putting that out there for you.
5: And what's really important is you can make a whole lot of difference by going on and just share this all that you're hearing with all of your friends, and if they share with their friends, this is going to be an amazing Radiothon.
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1: Right after his birthday, when he turned 5, he was having these back pains and these lower knee pains that were pretty intense, and they were very unusual. His primary doctor recommended we go to the Valley Children's ER and get it checked out because his blood labs were a little abnormal. We were in there for at least 2 days and 48 hours until they came up with the diagnosis of leukemia.
2: I don't want to be alone, because the second that you're gone, they're going to know.
1: That was the most challenging news that we ever got in our lives, me and my wife, and how our life changed there, and everything just slowed down there. I remember just holding each other and praying that that God can get us to this journey. We started our treatment at Valley Children's. We lived at Valley Children's for a good 2 years. It was challenging. The chemo definitely took its toll on his body. He was still playing sports. He still wanted to play basketball and baseball throughout this process. And his fingers, the chemo, his ANC count would be down and his fingers would start bleeding during the basketball game through the cracks of his fingers and his fingernails. We would come really prepared as parents with skin tape, and we would tape him up. And he'd be playing in his championship games. He wouldn't blink an eye. His toes would be bleeding. And he played through that. He was a good sport the whole time. He focused on what he was looking forward to, playing his sports, being with his grandma and his grandpa and his mom. And that got him through all this stuff, that's for sure. Certain chemos, we would have to be there for 7 to 10 days. I remember being there 20 days. We remember celebrating Thanksgiving, bringing in a turkey in there. I remember child life specialists, they hosted a carnival for us there. The nurses, they would dress up during Halloween, kept the spirits up positive. The support there was just overwhelming.

0: day.
1: When I got diagnosed, I didn't really look back. I was trying to have fun again. The best nurses and doctors, during the holidays, they would bring out like a bunch of like fun stuff to your room if you couldn't like leave your room, or they would have like a big space where they would have a bunch of like fun activities to do. When I get older, I would be like an advocate or something for kids with leukemia. People should donate to Valley Children's because a lot of kids need medicine and stuff, medical equipment, activities too, all the like video games, maybe like toys for everybody. 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
2: I ain't going nowhere. 93.7 Kiss Country. Hi there, it's Jody Joe. This is Greg Lane.
3: Hello.
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2: 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We do appreciate
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3: this
2: at Valley
3: so
2: Children's
3: cool.
2: Hospital.
3: Yeah.
2: There are so many items. 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
2: 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You're going to be helping out Valley Children's Hospital. 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
3: And the cool thing is that if you want to auction something for yourself, make it a gift to you.
2: Oh, yes.
3: That is also a very good thing. 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
2: And the way you can do that is go to our website at ksks.com. There's Dodgers, Raiders, 49ers stuff. There, you know, just all sorts of stuff. Go check it out yourself because we really want you to be part of the, if you can't be part of Radiothon, maybe you've already donated. This is another way you can give back to Valley Children's Hospital.
3: And there are things on there that are one of a kind. And that's what I think is really, really cool. KSKS.com. Yeah, go on there right now. Check this stuff out. And feel free to buy as much as you want.
2: And again, this is a matching hour from now until 5 o'clock. Okay? 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And one of the things that we saw today, Greg, mm-hmm. is happy birthday balloons coming in that front door.
3: Isn't that cool?
2: Well, yeah, but that means that there's a kid spending their birthday at the hospital.
3: But they are going to be having cake. 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
2: Yes.
3: It's going to be a really cool experience. 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It all adds up and it all makes a difference.
2: And I think it puts it into perspective where your kids are celebrating their birthdays at home. 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
9: Madera, we have a four-vehicle accident southbound 99th Avenue 12 exit. Here in Fresno, we have a stalled vehicle partially blocking the roadway eastbound 168 at the Bullard Avenue exit. And up in Prather, we have a solo vehicle rollover accident state with 168 at Rock Hill Lane. 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I'm Michael Reed with your afternoon traffic.
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11: What's up, y'all? I'm Cole Wetzel with my new song with Ella Langley, Jaded. It's Your Music Plus.
10: Cole Wetzel on how his new duet with Ella Langley came about.
11: Yeah, me and Ella had been talking for a little while about reconnecting on getting back in the studio, trying to follow up. You know, that's why we fight. And we got in the room together, and Jaded kind of came, you know, with George Schmidt and Ernest in the room with us as well. Came really easy, and it turned out pretty good.

0: That was Coetzel featuring Ella Langley with Jaded. 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

0: 93.7 Kiss Country. It's Jody Joe, Greg Lane. We are at Radiothon 2026. It is the 28th annual Kiss Country for Kids Radiothon, and we're calling it Heroes of Hope. There's so many kids that have become heroes in their lives for being great and going through treatments and then surviving. There are so many heroes, our listeners, who are donating here to Valley Children's Hospital, which also makes you huge heroes.
1: And so, then there's heroes that work here.
0: There are, but we do have to remind everybody, this is a matching hour, which means that every single dime that comes in before 5 o'clock is being matched by Valvoline Instant Oil Change, who are also on the phones right now. So let's put them to work.
1: Absolutely.
0: And yes, we do have employees that love the hospital. They love it for many reasons. One, because, well, some of them actually came through here as patients. So we have Frank Ciminti. Did I say that right?
2: You got it right.
0: Okay, good. Thank you. We've been practicing for like 20 minutes.
1: Yeah, that's great.
0: Frank, what do you do here and why do you love this hospital so much?
2: Well, thank you for having me. So I'm a physician assistant here in orthopedics, and I've been here about 13 or 14 years. I went to PA school, and because of what I went through, I think, as a child, this made me want to get into medicine.
1: Which is awesome.
2: Yeah. So I had bone cancer as a child when I was 8 years old.
1: Oh, man.
2: I just had a knee pain that was getting worse and worse, and I was limping, and my family decided to take me to Valley Children's in the emergency room. And after x-rays and tests, they found it was a type of bone cancer called osteosarcoma.
1: And you were 8 years old when
2: Eight years old at the time.
0: That's rough.
2: Yep. 1988. So we were at the old institution on Shields
0: and Millbrook.
1: Where all the miracles began.
2: Yeah, absolutely. Yeah, it laid a great foundation for this building today. But, I went through a year of chemo and had my right leg amputated.
1: After the
2: initial few rounds of chemo, I had a good response, so... You know, the only way to get rid of it really at the time was to take off the tumor. It was in the bone, so I had to have an amputation. And, you know, for me at the time, I remember it was such an easy decision, you know, because I just wanted it gone and I wanted to survive it and get through it. And thankfully, you know, after a year of chemo, I've been in remission for 38 years, I guess.
0: That's so awesome.
2: Give or take.
1: That's great.
2: Yes.
0: So that actually made you want to come and go into medicine, right?
2: Yeah, I think throughout my high school and college days, I always wanted to be in some aspect of medicine. I was always fascinated by it. So I decided to go to PA school. And immediately after graduating, I took a job here in orthopedics.
1: And you've been here ever since?
2: Ever since.
1: I want to ask you something. But from the time you were eight until this very moment, going through all this, what was the biggest lesson that going through that experience at such a young age taught you?
2: It taught me to really value the days we have and live life to the fullest.
0: I think bringing your experience to the kids, you can kind of be like, hey, I was here too. Yes. I totally understand. Yep. And they can relate to you in that way.
2: And I see a lot of the kids who've had amputations and, you know, I give them encouragement and advice and, you know, I like doing that. I visit some of the cancer patients.
1: We're doing a matching hour because of our good friends at Valvoline Instant Oil Change, which means any dollars that are donated now are matched. And so if you could give out the numbers right here, for people who are listening that may you know, not sure what they want to do, why should they donate?
2: This is a tremendously worthwhile cause. We are doing such amazing work here day in and day out. It never ends. So please give what you can. Yep. You know, I love coming to work here. This is an amazing institution.
0: We hear that a lot. We love coming to work. Yeah.
2: The best in the valley.
0: Yeah. Yep. Okay, read those numbers for us, and hopefully we'll get some people in this matching hour from Valvoline Instant Oil Change.
2: Please call 1-877-353-0000. Or text George to 34984.
1: Frank, you're the best.
2: Please donate.
0: Yeah, please donate.
1: Absolutely.
0: It's the 28th annual Kiss Country for Kids Radiothon. Heroes of Hope. We are here at the hospital until 7 o'clock tonight. It is the only day of Radiothon. Yeah. So this is why it's so important. And let's put everybody to work at the on the phone banks from Valvoline Instant Oil Change, who are also sponsoring this matching hour.
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5: In Madera, we have a four-vehicle accident southbound 99 at the Avenue 12 exit. Here in Fresno, we have a two-vehicle accident northbound 99 at the State Route 180 connector. Traffic is backed up in that area of the 99. Also in Fresno, we have a two-vehicle accident at Jensen and Maple Avenues. And checking the South Valley in Tulare, we have a two-vehicle accident northbound 99 at the Tulare Avenue exit. This traffic report is brought to you by Chichansey Gold Resort and Casino. I'm Michael Reed with your afternoon traffic.
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1: Elise was diagnosed with acute lymphoblastic leukemia in May of 2021. She was only 1 year old. Her only real symptom was a fever that would go away with medication like Tylenol or Motrin, but it just kept coming back. I had called her pediatrician and he recommended that she be seen at an emergency room or an urgent care. Her hemoglobin was low, her platelets were low, blood work that you don't normally see in a healthy 1 year old. So from there, he referred us down to Valley Children's. We were a direct admit from the ER into the oncology unit. 3 days later, we found out that Elise had leukemia. So from symptom start until diagnosis, it was about 9 days, which is pretty uncommon for kids with leukemia. But given the circumstances of her amazing pediatrician and the great team at Valley Children's, all the stars aligned and she was quickly diagnosed. And it was early in the disease process.
2: I would be lying if I said that I could live this life without you.
1: Her treatment plan for her specific type of cancer was 2.5 years, 800 days of chemo.
3: 800?
1: 800. Elise being diagnosed with cancer was what I thought was a death sentence for my 1 year old. After the first 2 weeks of, you know, going through prognosis and treatment with the doctors in the oncology center with the leukemia specialists, I had hope that she would be okay, and they reassured me that she would be okay, that we see really good outcomes for these kids, and Elise is now a testament to that. As of right now, there is no evidence of cancer in her body. So she has been off chemo for 2 years, and here she is now. Valley Children's, of course, they make the best of it. They have everything that a kid going through chemo could possibly need or want is there. Facilities there for kids who are immunocompromised. They have a specific unit for oncology. They have highly trained nurses, highly trained doctors.
3: And Rachel.
1: Mm-hmm. Rachel is the child life specialist. So she's a part of the treatment team who helps kids with adjustment to treatment.
3: Well, she was the best. And Dr. Izaki. He's silly and he's fun and he gives good hugs.
1: Yeah.

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1: 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So today is the only day of Radiothon. 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
2: 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This is going on for a couple more hours, and you know what? 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